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8: Pretty warm overnight and a top today of 18 degrees for Friday, shower or two 15, shower or two for Saturday 15 degrees, and for Sunday so far partly cloudy with temps at 16.
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0: Don't be a drag, just be a queen. 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
7: Pretty warm overnight and a top today of 18 degrees for Friday, shower 2 15, shower 2 for Saturday 15 degrees, and for Sunday so far partly cloudy with temps at 16.

0: Will and Woody, hope you're having a great drive home. You're either up early or up late. Either way, welcome aboard. Great to have you here.
1: Bloody oath.
0: Tune in at a good time because these are, probably the best bits of the show, I would say.
1: 100%. 100%. They're going to keep you up. You're obviously trying to stay awake if you're with us right now.
0: Might be trying to fall asleep.
1: Oh, true. I think either way.
0: You might have us on quietly in the bedroom.
1: Totally. And what a beautiful...
0: It might be a sedative for you. And that's, I'm glad we can be useful. That's...
1: And if you can try and
0: painful.
1: Try and translate us into your dream. Do you think that when you go to sleep and you go to have a dream?
0: Or can we get into the bits?
1: Yep. This arguably a best bit right now. This is arguably a best bit right now.
0: I'm sure. Enjoy it. It's Will and Woody.

0: It's Will and Woody keeping you up.
1: Okay, Woodrow, Tony Armstrong's up next on Will and Woody. Right now, though, look, there's this thing that happened a couple of days ago, and I've been thinking about it. I've been stewing over it. It might be something to do with the name, but Matthew McConaughey went viral for doing a cover of Ella Langley's Choosin' Texas.
2: She's from Texas, I can tell.
3: Tune. Serious tune.
1: Everyone's loving it.
3: Great song.
1: It's a great song. It's a great song.
3: Yeah.
1: Matthew McConaughey mm-hmm. is obviously a very impressive Texan. So, you know, there's a lot there. I can see the parallels. He's also very sexy. Is he still sexy, Annalise?
4: Oh, yeah.
1: Really?
4: Yeah.
3: Yeah, still got it.
4: He's gorgeous.
3: Yeah.
1: Mm.
4: Very talented. Mm. Just got a bit of charisma.
1: He's definitely got the riz. He's got the riz. Yeah. There's no doubt about that. But I don't think he nailed the cover.
3: Whoa, brutal.
1: Well,
3: do we have audio of Matthew McConaughey?
1: Yeah, we do. When I thought I got to fall in love with Tennessee. So he's gone the paste up version. Should have known better than to take it back to Abilene. He can't sing.
3: He's mucking around.
1: No,
3: he's not taking that seriously, is he?
1: No, Hunter.
3: Really? Wasn't a match for that. Oh, no. She's from Texas, I can tell. Like, I can't sing, but... That's awful.
1: It's not good. He yells. Here he is again. Have a listen. Here he is. Drinking Jack
3: all by myself. Oh. Oh, Matthew. There's no doubt in my mind that he's at that stage of his life where no one around him is saying that's bad. So he truly believes he's good at everything.
1: He's in the echo chamber. He's in a permanent echo chamber.
3: Oh, yeah.
1: 100%. He's only ever kind of hate. I mean, at the end of the day, he looked so good, I don't think anyone was actually listening to what
3: sure.
1: he was saying.
3: Sure,
1: but.
3: Sure.
1: Oh, he can't sing.
3: That's him in his best though when he's just doing that. Choosing Texas,
1: I can tell. Oh, it's not good. It's not good.
3: That was Riz at the end there.
4: I mean,
3: that was a bit of Riz. He's a bit different. I liked that.
1: Anyway, I don't think he's nailed it.
3: Okay.
1: I think the three of us, you, Woody, me, and Annalise, could do a cover of Choosing Texas that would be better than that.
3: I can't sing. I can't do anything.
1: No, I think we'd get you on like a shaker on percussion or something.
3: That's a good idea. Who's singing?
1: I think Annalise is going to have to sing.
4: So my singing has seen better days.
1: Come on, you back yourself as a singer.
4: Choosing Texas, I could tell. Yeah, okay, I could do it, actually.
1: I think you could.
4: I'll need the lyrics.
3: What are you doing? Is that why you brought a keyboard in today?
1: There's a keyboard in here today.
3: So you're gonna play keys.
1: Well, we'll need some sort of instrumentation.
3: Is there any part of you, Ben, be honest?
1: Yeah.
3: You think you should do it all, don't you?
1: No, come on.
3: Be honest. You want us to play a different instrument.
1: Look,
3: playing,
1: what I have
3: you?
1: Lined up if your percussion's awful, I've got the drums sorted if we need them. This is probably like a flamingo cover of Jews in Texas. I'll find the right beat.
3: So I'm on percussion.
1: What's that?
4: Yeah.
3: I'm on percussion.
1: Well, I think that's all you can do. You're probably doing harmonies with Annalise.
3: A producer's just told me that there's this a salt shaker in front of me. Is just this?
4: Ooh.
3: What part of the song is that?
4: We might need to kick
1: anything,
4: him out.
3: Guys, we're a threesome. Find a role for all of us.
4: We need to work on the beat first. Yeah. It's...
1: Oh, the salt shaker's open. You're getting salt all over yourself.
4: Hang
3: on.
1: Okay.
3: I reckon you're on the percussion. I should sing.
4: Yeah.
3: Wow, that was easy.
1: Wow.
4: I'll harmonize.
3: Choosing Texas up until the way you lie. I need to get the lyrics in front of me. When are we doing it now?
1: So
3: when are we going?
1: So the way that McConaughey did it, and it looks like McConaughey just pieced it together really quickly. Choosing Texas. I think we'll need the whole show to piece this together so people can see it on socials later if they want to watch it. But
3: I'm good to go.
1: You're not good to go.
3: Well, she's from Texas. I can tell by the way.
1: Oh, stop. We'll need a bit of time.
4: I think we should take some time as a band to rehearse.
3: All right. Nice.
4: Okay. Have we got a band name?
1: No.
3: Ooh.
1: Would you like to suggest one?
4: The Wah.
1: The what?
3: Excuse me?
4: Will, Annalise, Woody. Wah.
1: Wah.
3: Wah.
1: Wah.
4: Or just...
3: We are...
4: Wah.
1: Wah. It's wow. Wow. Isn't it that wow? Yeah.
3: Wow.
4: Wow.
1: Wow.
3: Wow.
4: Oh my God, Owen Wilson. Wow.
3: Wow.
1: All right. There's a bit of brainstorming and a bit of rehearsing. There's plenty going on.
4: Okay.
1: Tony Armstrong's up next.
3: Great. Perfect.
1: Perfect. If you missed him yesterday, he speaks very well, I think, on this alleged incident with the Sydney Swan Football Club. That's right up next. In the meantime, over this song and in every song coming out, we need to practice, guys.
4: Yes.
3: I think we've got it.
4: I think Will's the one who needs to rehearse the most.
1: That's true.
3: He's nice. Hobart's 7HOFM.

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Ugh. Let's pump you up with some new music instead. New Radicals with Michelle Branch. The Game of Love.

0: And they're working.
1: It's Will and Woody keeping you up.
2: I am so sure there are other parents out there who enjoy this as much as me. Mm. What lies have you made your kids believe? Tell me lies, tell me sweet little lies. Because it's easy.
3: Yeah, mate. I mean,
2: and it's addictive.
3: Just because something's easy doesn't necessarily mean it's the right thing to do. I mean, sure. I will do it. I think there's two sorts of lies that you tell your kids. Mm-hmm. For me, anyway. Well, one of them I've never actually done, and I think that's the one that you've done, and I'm very interested to hear about that. There's the one that I often employ, which is I can't be bothered explaining to you why you can't have that thing.
2: Oh, sure.
3: So I'm just going to lie that it doesn't exist right now.
2: I do that.
3: 10 o'clock in the morning, can I have an ice cream? Oh, ice cream shops are closed.
2: Yeah.
3: All this week, actually.
2: Classic.
3: So anytime you ask me, just expect a no. Classic. That happens quite a bit.
2: Yep, classic. So I'll do that as well.
3: Can't get the car started. Wish we could go.
2: Oh,
3: and
2: yeah.
3: I don't. That's lazy. It is lazy. Ultimately, you should explain to your kids consequence and rejection and all that sort of stuff.
2: Yeah,
3: that's the healthy parenting. Now, that's the sort of lying I do.
2: Yeah.
3: I think you're talking about it, if I'm honest, another tier of lying, which is purely self-aggrandizing.
2: Yes, and it was a swift transition because I agree with you. The lies to make your life more convenient, yeah. I was nailing those ones. Remy currently believes there is a world shortage of marshmallows.
3: Wow.
2: It's just that I said that the goo that a marshmallow is made of, it's run out.
3: There you go.
2: It's gone. So she always got marshmallows with her baby chinos. That doesn't happen anymore.
3: Oh, right? You got rid of them, did you? That's
2: world
3: clever.
2: Shortage, baby. The other one that I've said to her I know the local barista.
3: Uh-oh.
2: And I actually was like, I'm going to need you to tell her there's a world shortage of marshmallows.
3: Oh.
2: And she delivered that for me.
3: Normally there's like a big jar of marshmallows.
2: Yeah, so when she sees me coming, she's great. She hides them.
3: Oh, she hides them.
2: And then every now and then we'll walk into a new cafe and I'll be like, whoa, you've got some of the rare marshmallows.

0: marshmallows. Where did you get them from? There's a little bit of that. But the lie I told this morning, which I think is more fun, is just a lie that you say to make yourself seem more impressive. So today I told my daughter that I was a yodeling world champion. And I said it like as an offhand comment, and she looked at me and she was like, wow, Dad, that's amazing.
1: That is amazing.
0: And then I yodeled the house down, obviously.
1: Can you give us a bit of that? Let's hear the world champ. Here he is from Australia.
2: Yole, yole, yole.
0: And she, thank you. And it makes it believable because I actually am quite talented at yodeling.
1: Right.
0: Anyway, I want to know what lies you make your kids believe, obviously, on 13-1065.
1: I don't have a camera on what you do with your mornings, like, honestly.
0: It's fun. It's a lot of fun at the Whitelaw household. But there was a guy in the news who, he recently had one. So he was basically explaining to his kid why they shouldn't be in the water during a thunderstorm. Okay. I've got some, this is from like a Ring camera. So the audio is a bit crap, but you'll hear what happens.
3: No, because the lightning, bud, I don't want you out there in the water.
4: Why?
3: Because that's what it goes after. Electricity.
4: Electricity.
3: That's why.
1: So, that's awesome.
0: So lightning, proving his point. But that then the lie awesome. Was that he then told his kids that he was the god of thunder. Oh. And then he... Which is awesome. 13-1065... What lies have you made your kids believe? We'll take them up next.
1: Hope you're having a wonderful drive home. Will and Woody on your Wednesday.
0: My daughter also believes that streaming is illegal now. So you can only watch something on DVD.
1: We'll take your calls up next. 13-1065 or text us 0429. 13-1065, Will and Woody.
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0: Replace your Z's with W's. It's Will and Woody keeping you up.
1: We are rehearsing a cover of Choosing Texas, which you'll hear later in the show if you manage to stick around, get it on the podcast. Obviously, it'll be a highlight. Right now, though, Woods, 13-1065 lies you made your kids believe.
2: It's just so much fun. And I hope that teachers do this. I hope kindergarten teachers do this. I hope people at daycare do this because you feel special too. My daughter now believes that I'm a yodeling world champion. And she also believes that I will be going to the world championships later this year. And she's really excited for me.
1: That's the boys trip away, is it?
2: Could be. Let's go to Lynn here on 13-1065. Lynn, this is a lie you're currently telling your kids.
3: Yeah, currently, like, still ongoing. We would buy Kinder Surprise for, like, treats if they did something nice.
2: Oh, yeah.
3: But we'd hide them in the freezer and they'd find it and they go, oh, can we have it? But I said, oh, no, we can't take them out because the eggs will hatch, so they have to stay in there.
2: Oh, as in, like, the toy needs to be made in the freezer before you can eat the Kinder Surprise?
3: So we've left them in the freezer, so... Obviously, it doesn't melt and they find them, they'll eat it. But we've just said, oh, the egg is in the freezer, so we can't take it out because the egg will hatch.
2: Brilliant. It's brilliant, Lynn.
1: Good on you, Lynn. Brilliant.
2: That's smart.
1: Kind of insane. I mean, it feels like that does have a shelf life, that lie, at some stage. Although that's with a lot of these lies is that you get to the point where you're like, I can't believe I believe that. We've got some great texts coming through, Woods, 0429. 13-1065, Chantel said, when mum falls pregnant and grow babies, they also grow a second pair of eyes on the back of their head.
2: Genius. Absolutely genius.
1: That's awesome. Jamie also said, my dad for 18 years told us kids that he got bitten by a shark on his side.
2: Oh, yeah.
1: He had his appendix out when he was a kid.
2: Oh, great. He's got the scar.
1: He's got
2: the scar. That's awesome. Let's go to Kirsty here on 13-1065. Kirsty, what lie did you tell your kids?
4: We were going to the Blue Mountains and staying at a fanciest hotel and they gave the kids these big fluffy duck toys and they were so bloody ugly I thought I just don't need another stuffed toy at home. Yeah. So I said, have them while we're there. But I said, oh, just so you know, the eyes have cameras in them so they watch you. So they didn't realise they were a complimentary gift. So they were very well behaved while we were away on the weekend away.
2: Brilliant.
4: And we had to hand the ducks back, then they went through the footage to make sure they behaved well.
2: Brilliant. Brilliant.
1: Through the duck footage.
2: Just making your kids believe they're being filmed at all times.
1: Through the footage.
2: That's really great.
1: Oh, that's really good.
2: Another easy one, actually. I'm not sure if you've used this one before, Will. Yeah. When you go to a toy store and obviously your child wants one of those toys, this is a real easy one. You just say that the toy lives there. That is simple stuff.
1: That's home base for the toy.
2: Don't take the toy out of its home because then it will miss its mother.
1: Oh, wow.
2: And you pick out a bigger toy. It's brilliant. It's brilliant.
1: Laced with guilt.
2: Oh, no doubt. That's the key.
1: Make sure there's just a little bit of guilt in there and the lie really sticks. We have a shop near us, and this might be a bit of a no-no for Daddy, but one day Daddy might have had a few too many beers the night before and wasn't feeling great the next day, and we went for a walk. And normally we go for a walk to go and get a smoothie together, Max and I, from the smoothie shop. But I couldn't be bothered going the full walk to the normal smoothie shop. So we just got a smoothie out of another shop, which was like a milk bar, also known as a tobacco store, that do like slushies.
2: Oh, yeah.
1: So it's just a slushie.
2: Yeah,
1: anyway,
2: perfect.
1: She loved the slushie.
2: Of course, full of sugar.
1: It was full of sugar. It was blue slushie. Anyway, the next couple of days, that tobacco store burnt, like actually got hit, like
2: firebombed. Oh, my God.
1: Yeah, can you believe that?
2: Yeah.
1: Yeah, and I told Max, I was like, it's the blue smoothies. We can't have them anymore. They're dangerous.
2: Genius.
1: Because we couldn't get her off the blue smoothies.
2: You made your daughter believe that blue smoothies explode.
1: Flammable.
2: That's genius.
1: Well, because as soon as she had it, it's like having your first 7-Eleven Slurpee. And as soon as I got home, Sam was like, you should never have given that to her.
2: Of course.
1: So much sugar. And she was like, that's the best thing I've ever had.
2: Yeah.
1: So, yeah, no, flammable.
2: It'll blow you up. It will literally
1: blow up the shop.
2: Blow you up. I can't wait when she goes to school and explains to her friends, like, oh, I can't have them anymore. They might blow up.
1: why does someone call in the fire brigade? Why have you got them here?
2: Let's go to Dan here on 13-1065. Dan, what lie did your parents tell your sister?
5: Well, they told my sister that she was allergic to Christmas trees because she'd go in and unwrap all the presents.
2: Brilliant.
5: And then Yeah, and then it was my mum accompanied my sister to a doctor's appointment as an adult, and as the doctor was reading through the sort of, you know, what are you allergic to?
2: Yeah,
5: she's gone, oh, Christmas trees. And mum said, what? She goes, you've always said I'm allergic to Christmas trees.
1: That's crazy. Well, there's a moment when you find out. We've got another great text that's come here. Someone said, I told my son when he goes to sleep, I become Superman. So he actually really looks forward to going to sleep now so I can put the cape on.
2: Brilliant.
1: That's a great text. Brilliant. Speaking of, actually, the problem with the lies, though, is you get to a point where you start to, like, you get a little bit lost in the lies that you've told.
2: Yes, or when do I come clean here? What age do I come clean and reveal I'm not Superman?
1: And also, I'm finding that when I try and tell Max something credible now, it's kind of lost its sting a little bit. Because when we interviewed Tom Holland, who's she's really into Spider-Man at the moment.
2: Yes, I
1: was like, interviewed Spider-Man.
2: Yeah,
1: and she was like, cool, Grandpa is Spider-Man.
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14: Pretty warm overnight and a top today of 18 degrees. For Friday, shower 2, 15. Shower 2 for Saturday, 15 degrees. And for Sunday so far, partly cloudy with temps at 16.

0: It's Will and Woody. You're either up early or up late. Either way, we hope you're enjoying what will be the best of the worst bits. Oh, no, sorry. The worst of the best bits? No, just the best of the best bits.
1: It's just great radio. Just keep it right here. But I have a question for you. If you were up at this time, how are you managing your shower times? Like if you've had to wake up, you've probably had to wake up at 10 p.m., 11 p.m.
0: What for?
1: Do it. Well, you're probably working overnight. I'm just kind of trying to relate to the people that are listening to us right now.
0: I reckon we just get
1: you
0: gear,
1: shower?
0: Nah, this is good stuff. Enjoy. It's Will and Woody.
1: I'd shower later.
0: No one cares.

0: late or up early? It's Will and Woody keeping you up.
1: Right now, it's Phone Alarm.
2: Will and Woody's Phone Alarm.
1: What do you mean I covered it?
3: You covered your forehead.
1: You covered it. I like it.
3: You covered it. You cherish it.
1: I don't cherish it, you
3: protect it.
1: I don't like it being touched. Anyway, Donna's playing Phone Alone. Donna, you're convincing us that you are in the car with someone else. We decide, is someone actually there or are you putting on a voice trying to trick us? Donna, who are you in the car with?
4: G'day, I'm in the car with my daughter, Caitlin.
1: G'day. Caitlin, how old's Caitlin?
4: Caitlin's 23.
1: 23, okay. Could we hear from Caitlin, please?
4: Yeah, sure, I'll just put her on.
3: Tag her on, Don.
4: Hello.
1: Hey, Caitlin. Hi, Caitlin. Where are you and your mum going?
4: Just on the way home from work. She picked me up.
1: Oof. Okay, we've got to play it.
3: You reckon?
1: Yeah.
3: Really? I thought Caitlin was Donna and Donna was Caitlin, like clear as day.
1: Let's keep talking. Caitlin, where do you work?
4: I work at the nursery in Narre Warren.
1: Ooh, that sounded a bit like Donna. may have been asleep there. Can I talk to your mum, Donna, again?
4: Yeah, sure. G'day, how you doing?
1: Good, Donna. Do you always pick up your daughter from work?
4: Yeah, she's just got her car down at the mechanics.
1: Fair enough. Okay, can I hear from Caitlin again?
3: Back to Caitlin.
1: I want to hear Caitlin again.
4: Yeah, hang on. Hi.
1: Caitlin, what's wrong with your car? Why is it at the mechanic?
4: Getting a service.
1: Good straight bat there.
3: I'm sorry.
1: What's for dinner?
3: Hang on.
1: What's for dinner? Caitlin, what's for dinner tonight?
4: Mum, what's for dinner? We're just getting Macca's done.
3: Oh, that was
1: good. Good one, two there. Good one, two there.
3: That was good.
1: Really good one, two.
3: Yeah,
1: what's it? I'll ask you first, Donna. What's your Macca's order?
4: She never knows, but I've got seven kids, so we usually just get the family meal and maybe we add like an extra like 20 nuggets.
1: Oh, God, I love that.
3: Seven kids?
1: Yeah, seven kids, a lot of
3: kids.
1: My
3: God.
1: Caitlin, what's your favourite order?
4: Mum, I don't want to do this anymore. I'm Snapchatting my friends.
3: Oh, and I think she might have just given it up there, a little bit thick at the end there, Donna.
1: You're doing so well.
3: Loved the game, though.
1: Donna, you're by yourself, right, Donna?
4: Yeah, well done, Donna.
1: Hey, you can have some chicken.
3: Yes.
1: It sounds like you've got a lot of kids at home. Have a $100 Red Rooster voucher, Donna.
4: Oh, thank you. I love Red Rooster.
3: Actually, seven kids, Donna?
4: Yes.
3: My God.
1: Truth.
4: What's 33 down to 18 and raising my 6-year-old granddaughter.
3: Oh my God.
1: That's
3: great, Donna. Grace Australia. So, what's the best parenting advice you'd give to someone?
4: Oh, absolutely. Be honest, lots of communication, and just trust your gut.
1: Trust your gut.
3: Yeah, don't lie to them, obviously.
4: And love them, whatever. Just love them.
1: So, Donna, don't even do little lies to make you seem more impressive. You never do that?
4: I was just listening and my favourite one was the one with be Superman at night. That was so cool.
1: Yeah, it's a classic. Exactly. Donna, you support that, obviously. Great.
3: Good on you, Donna. Love that she listens all the way through the show as well. Donna's getting you $100 to go and spend at Red Rooster. Woods, what's on your forehead? Right up next. Don't go anywhere, everyone. Honestly, Australia, the only way that this comes off his forehead, if you guess what it is. He can't see, he can't hear, he can't touch, he can't smell it. Today's gross. It's up next.
1: It's just so Will and Woody. 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

0: keeping you up.
1: Woodrow, last week you told us that you hate having things on your forehead. So yes, like any great commercial radio team, we've made a whole week where you have things on your forehead. They only come off when people guess what's on there. If you've missed the last two, here it is.
2: Don't touch my forehead. Don't touch my forehead.
3: Day one almost broke him.
2: Yucky, yucky, yucky. I think it's a fish. I think it's a fish's tail.
3: But the item only comes off when you guess it right.
2: What's on my forehead?
4: A charcuterie board.
2: Is it a charcuterie board, guys?
5: It's a charcuterie board.
2: Oh, it stinks. Help me, please. I hate this.
6: It's a nappy.
5: Dirty nappy.
2: All right. Okay. Get it off.
5: You can take it off now.
3: All this week, we play What's on Woody's Forehead?
7: I hate this. What do I... I'm trying to stay positive, but I really hate this bit.
1: Yeah, fair enough.
7: I hate it.
1: You're blindfolded. Yeah, so you're on your back. You're blindfolded. You've got to block your nose for this one in particular.
7: And you put tape on my eyebrows, which makes me think that this one's going to ooze. And I don't like the idea of that. Like, maybe it's going to be a liquid. And I sound ridiculous because I have to pinch my nose because I'm not allowed to smell it.
1: Yep.
7: Yeah. I've never... This is just so embarrassing. This is so embarrassing.
1: Okay.
7: I hate that my now children remember, have seen this.
1: It's going on your forehead now. So yeah, remember, for everyone listening, it only comes off if you guess what it is. Woody can only describe what it is. Here we go. So I'm going to start putting it on now. The phone lines are open, 131065.
7: I got home last night, by the way, my daughter was like, "Dad, you had a biscuit on your head." I was like, "We've done the bit, Remy. You can't save Dad now."
1: All right, here we go.
7: Okay, go on. Is it going on?
1: Going on now.
7: Okay, go. Okay,
1: what can you feel?
7: Okay, so I'm doing my best not to guess here because it's a condiment. But is that too much of a guess?
1: No, I just describe what you felt.
7: Like it feels like a condiment was getting squeezed onto my forehead.
1: What do you mean by a condiment?
7: I mean like a sauce.
1: A sauce.
7: A mustard.
1: So it felt like a liquid.
7: Yeah, well, like a, but not too liquidy, like a thick liquid, like a sauce or a marinade. Like a sauce or a marinade.
1: A sauce or a marinade, is that what you want to go with? Don't shake your head too much. Don't shake your head too much.
7: Yeah, okay. I can't guess. It's not about me.
1: So what was the sensation you felt on your forehead just then?
7: It felt... So what's interesting now is there's no temperature difference again, so it's not a hot thing, it's not a cold thing, but it just felt like you were squeezing something onto my head in a zigzaggy motion.
1: Okay, there we go. That's all everyone's got. 131065 is the phone number. Guess what's on Woody's forehead?
7: I'm not moving.
1: And he manages to leave.
7: I can't, and now I can't feel anything.
1: He manages to get it off his forehead. It's still on there.
7: Okay. Well, it's very light. Incredibly light, Australia.
1: Okay. The phone lines are open. We'll take your calls up next. What's on Woody's forehead?
7: Do I have to keep my nose pinched? Is it really smelly?
1: It's probably, it's not necessarily the odour. It's more just like.
7: What it is.
1: Yeah. Yeah.
7: I can't feel anything right now, so it's incredibly light. Maybe quite fluffy.
1: Light and fluffy.
7: Like a whipped cream.
1: Could be.
7: I'm sorry to be guessing, but it's...
1: All right, we'll take your calls up next. What's on Woody forehead? Get him out of here, Australia. With him, Woody.
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0: early. It's Will and Woody keeping you up.
1: This could be my favourite thing we've ever done, Woods. You...
2: So, right, it's funny because quite the contrast for me, Will. Quite the contrast for me. I'm glad you're enjoying yourself. So it's just punishment for me putting on a crap national tour for you.
1: It is. A little bit of that.
2: I get that.
1: A little bit of under 14 soccer training coming right back at you.
2: I get it.
1: But look, you've got a phobia of things on your forehead. You told us that. We're doing a whole week of what's on Woody's forehead. Thing is, you're not allowed to take it off. You're not even allowed to know what it is unless somebody listening in their car right now guesses what it is. You are blindfolded. Your nose is blocked, particularly for this one, although it's odorless. That's a little bit of a hint.
2: Can I take my fingers off my nose?
1: You can if you'd like to.
3: That would be nice. So I can just talk like a normal human being. So interestingly, I know what it is. I can smell it. I can smell it well.
1: Okay.
4: Maybe don't say anything.
3: Well, don't say, I can't, this has a big odor, guys.
1: Hang on, let me smell.
3: Smells like my dad's bedroom, if that helps.
1: Let's go to Sam. Sam, of all the things you've heard so far, I mean, what did you say initially, Woods, when it was hitting your forehead?
3: I thought there was a sauce being squeezed onto my forehead in figure eights because it's very light, Sam. I literally can't. If I woke up now and had lost all my memory, I wouldn't think something was on my forehead. That's how light it is.
1: Sam, right. What do you think it is, Sam?
5: I think it's toothpaste, guys. I think it's toothpaste.
1: Good guess.
3: Oh, toothpaste. Yeah, I think toothpaste would be heavier and would be hurting me.
1: It would be stinging me.
3: And there's no sting. There's no heat. There's no spice. There's no. Thanks for your guess, though.
1: Good
3: Sam,
1: on
3: I
1: you,
3: really
1: Sammy.
3: Appreciate
1: hey,
3: that.
1: I know everyone calling in is on your team here, Woods. Everyone but me. Whitney has called on 131065. Whitney, what's on Woody's forehead to get it off?
6: Oh, I was going to say hot sauce, but no, I think no.
1: Yeah, hot sauce, spice. Too much spice.
3: Thank you for
1: good guess,
3: my,
1: Whitney.
3: For everyone who's following the sauce trail that I was on before, I think it could be more of a powder.
1: Okay.
3: I think it could be a powder.
1: Okay.
3: So.
1: A powder?
3: Yeah, I think. Well, there's an obvious guess in my head right now of what is on my forehead. I feel like I can smell it.
1: Oh.
3: Or it's got like a there's a cleanliness to it. It's like some sort of cleaning product.
1: I reckon there would be a cleanliness to it. I would hope so, that there would be a cleanliness to it. That's for sure.
3: Oh, so maybe whatever it is has just been cleaned and that's what I can smell.
1: Potentially.
3: Again, there's no weight to it.
1: There's no weight to it.
3: I feel like if it was a sauce, it would be like
1: there's no weight
3: dripping
1: to it.
3: Now.
1: You think it's
3: like
1: a powder?
3: Well, yeah. Can I say what I think it is?
1: You can't guess.
3: Okay, all right.
1: I will let you touch it in a second if you need more descriptors, but you've got heaps of people on the phone if you'd like to talk to them. I've got Michael here.
3: Michael, help me out.
7: Yeah, g'day.
3: Help me out, brother.
7: Well, I thought it was like a custard. I thought custard.
1: Everyone's down the sauce path.
3: I think custard, and I took people there. I think custard would feel cold. It doesn't have any temperature to it. And the other thing with the sauce thing, guys, again, I really appreciate everyone calling up. With the sauce, I think by this stage I'd have some sort of run of the sauce down to the side of my forehead. That is not happening at all. In fact, as I talk and my head moves

0: slightly, I can't feel a thing. And it doesn't appear to be moving.
1: Okay.
0: Next caller, next caller, next caller.
1: Aoife, Aoife's here. Aoife, remember Australia, Woody is blind. He's got to guess what's on his forehead in order to get it off. In fact, you have to guess what's on his forehead. He can't guess, Aoife. So what do you think's on there?
0: Help me out, Aoife.
2: Shaving gel?
0: Shaving gel.
1: It could be
0: shaving gel. Absolutely.
1: Not shaving gel.
0: Oh, great guess, Aoife. You can have some chicken. Red
1: you
0: rooster.
1: Were in the right place with powder. And don't just throw away the chicken, mate.
0: Sorry. I think my dad used to put this on his undercarriage every morning.
1: Think your dad put this on his undercarriage?
0: Yes, that's what I think is on my forehead.
1: He didn't. I can tell you categorically he didn't.
0: You don't know my father.
1: I know him well enough to know he didn't put this
0: walking
1: on
0: into his bedroom in the morning was like walking through a sandstorm.
1: Okay, it's not. Powder is where you've been closest. Okay. Now, look, I'm going to play you an audio clue now.
0: Audio clue?
1: I'm going to play you an audio clue as to what's on your forehead.
0: Okay, cool.
1: Now, keep in mind, you can't guess. So somebody else has to guess.
0: Okay.
1: So use your best descriptors after you hear the audio clue.
3: Go to Shane here.
4: Yeah, sad day today, obviously. Hearing lots of other died. It's an honourable way to work, being lost in the TV unit. You know, it could have been worse. He could have died down the sewers. It's a nice place to go. I'd say it's nice and warm in your house. Poor Ross. It's actually just ruined my day, honestly.
1: Now, to get everyone up to speed, that is some audio of an on-air funeral we had for a rat that died in Woody's house. That's the audio clue.
0: And it felt a bit like a powder. And if you followed this radio show, you know what we did with that rat. We wanted to get him, what's it called? We'll taxidermied. We wanted to get him taxidermied and put on the wall, but that was too expensive. So I'm just telling the story here. I'm not having a guess, but we took him to an incinerator.
1: The rat was cremated.
0: So, guys, let's put two and two together and let's get a dead bean off my forehead if we could. Do we have any calls?
1: There's so many calls.
0: Okay.
1: There are lots of calls, but I don't think anyone is calling for dead rat. I'll go to Kelly. Kelly, what's on Woody's forehead?
5: Is it talcum powder?
1: It's not talcum powder, Kelly. You're close, Kelly.
0: Kelly, have you been listening though? You've been listening to the clues just now. Like, you know what it is now, right? What is it?
5: Yeah.
0: Yeah, go.
5: I think it's talcum powder.
1: Oh,
5: what else?
1: Good on you, Kelly. I love it.
0: Why
1: I love
0: people
1: it.
0: Not listening?
1: Kelly, no, she's listening, mate. She just wants you to have a dead rat in your forehead. Wally,
0: come on, Wally. Send me a favor here.
6: I think it's the rat ash.
1: It's the rat ash. Good on you, Wally. Well done, Wally. Very good.
0: Well done, Wally.
1: Woods, well
0: done,
1: mate.
0: I don't know what to do now. So how do I get up without this going in my mouth?
1: I think that's achievable.
0: Well, so what do I do? Because I can't feel it. I don't want it in my eyes. I don't want it in my body.
1: That's okay? Fair enough. Exactly. The rat ash, the dead rat ash.
0: Can you get a dustpan and broom? And
1: I can tell you that there's a bit in your hair.
0: That's okay. That's fine. I feel very close to rat.
7: Start your day the fun way with Sarah, Mick and Jono for breakfast.
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0: replacing snores with laughs. It's Will and Woody keeping you up.
1: A bit of a grand finale here. Woodrow, Matthew McConaughey went viral for his cover of Ella Langley's Choosing Texas the other day on

0: Can't really sing. And I think, you know,
1: he's nowhere. He's absolutely nowhere.
0: Pandemonium, because he's still absolutely smoking hot. And there's no doubt about it. No one would deny that.
1: And also, he's just surrounded by people that obviously worship him, like everyone here in this studio. You're never going to say to his face that he sucked.
0: No, absolutely not. But I'll tell him on radio, an ocean away.
1: What'd you say?
0: A country away.
1: Oh, yeah. Whoa.
0: We're singing country and western is
1: country.
0: What I was going to qualify.
1: Nice. Make sure you finish that word.
0: Yeah, no, and, totally fair enough.
1: Weird. It's a weird time to take a breath.
0: Lost my hat.
1: All right. Okay. Okay.
0: Yeah, are we going on there?
1: We've been rehearsing for 90 minutes. Keep in mind that we've also been doing a live radio show.
0: So I'm not qualifying. There's no excuses here. I think McConaughey could throw together a really crap version in 30 seconds. We've had an hour and a half to put this together. Junior producer Annalise has turned into some sort of choir master. I'm not sure where she got the gumption, but...
2: From SingStar.
0: Oh, nice.
2: Yeah.
0: Okay, cool.
1: You've also been berating me.
2: Yes, because...
0: You've been the worst on.
2: But you've improved.
1: I thrive, though, under pressure. And once we're performing, I will turn it on. Now, we're
0: lost a bit of an eyebrow, I can say.
1: Piss off. I've hated this show, every second of it. I can't wait to go home. But there is one line in here about a crystal ball which we haven't nailed once. I'm going to be honest.
2: I'm really nervous. I'm hoping we perform under pressure.
1: So it's midway through the chorus. You'll all hear it. Are we going from the top?
0: So we're just singing a verse and a chorus, yeah?
2: Yes.
1: Yes.
2: Well, that's all we've rehearsed.
0: Well, I'm ready for the full rendition. Okay, let's go.
1: Yeah.
2: Okay. So you'll count us in, Will?
0: Yeah.
1: You take the first line, though. I can't.
2: Yes.
1: I can't.
2: All right, I'll go first and then just, like, harmonise when
1: you can. Did you just say harmonisement?
2: No, harmonise when you can. Okay. But I did, I shrunk my words because I was getting excited.
0: All right, here we go. So I'll
2: what a comedy.
0: Are you ready?
2: Okay,
0: here we go.
2: Yeah.
0: Just wait for me to go.
2: Just when I thought I found the love. Oh, no,
1: start again. Why did you sing the first line, Will? Hang on, everyone stop. Everyone stop.
0: I'm trying to help you guys because you don't know what you're doing.
2: I'm sweating a lot.
1: Annalise, do you want me to take this first line?
2: I've got it.
0: Okay. I'll go. One, two,
2: bang.
0: Yeah, that's what you've been doing. That's what it comes in on the offbeat.
2: Yeah, but you didn't even count it.
0: I hate
2: to point fingers, but you did not even count. Sorry.
1: You just started singing. Listen, if you want to do a solo performance, okay, we can talk about it later, but we're a group.
2: Right, don't do that to Wah.
0: Stop going a go at me during the bit. You can't say we're a team and not have a crack at me.
1: I was having you a go about not being a team member, okay? All right.
0: Stop it.
1: Love you all. Let's go.
2: Let's go.
1: Let's go.
0: Here we go.
1: Wait.

match for that kind of spark. She's from Texas, I can tell by the way he's two-stepping around the room. Here we go, baby. Here we go.

0: Beautiful. Unbelievable.
1: Perfect.
2: That was good.
0: Unbelievable.
2: Actually, that flawless. Was really our best one.
1: Flawless.
0: The choosing. Oh, sorry, I'll turn the drums off. The crystal ball line. I don't know what happens there every time.
1: Yeah, it's just, what does she do there? What does Ella do? I think Ella's doing it wrong. She's from
0: Texas. What do you think she's doing it wrong?
1: No, hang on, here, let's
0: we're not going back
1: on
0: right now.
1: I know we have to.
0: We'll do it after the show.
1: Shut up. Judging by
0: the smile. We're not going the whole song.
1: Not once. There's nothing I can do. This is really confusing.
2: Here we go.
1: It doesn't take a crystal ball.
0: You still couldn't get it with the music.
1: She does it wrong. Ella does it wrong.
0: She said, it doesn't take a crystal ball to see.
1: Oh, yeah, that sounded good.
2: That was...
0: Anyway,
2: yeah.
0: You can get that, I imagine.
3: Where are we putting that?
0: JB Hi-Fi.
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11: Pretty warm overnight and a top today of 18 degrees. For Friday, shower 2, 15. Shower 2 for Saturday, 15 degrees. And for Sunday so far, partly cloudy with temps at 16.
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3: 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What else is there left for a bird?
1: You make a cage and put him up in the air in a drone.
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10: Pretty warm overnight and a top today of 18 degrees. For Friday, shower 2, 15. Shower 2 for Saturday, 15 degrees. And for Sunday so far, partly cloudy with temps at 16.
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Now that we've given our tech team a heart attack, let's play some new music instead. Cat's Eye.

I've been spending way too long checking my tongue in the mirror and bending over backwards just to try to see it clearer. But my breath fogged up the glass, and so I drew a new face

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0: Thanks to the Heat Pump Shop, where the weather is always tickety-boo.
6: Pretty warm overnight and a top today of 18 degrees for Friday, shower 2, 15. Shower 2 for Saturday, 15 degrees. And for Sunday so far, partly cloudy with temps at 16.
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9: Now, Sarah, we've always been on to Jono to get a dog, all right?
10: Yes, we have.
9: For years he's held off, and I know why. I found out he's a member of a club. Oh. Yeah, have a listen to this.
11: That is called hobby dogging. People pretend to own, train, and walk an invisible dog as if it's real. They give it a name, practice commands, even run agility drills with cones.
9: I've seen him out here throwing a paper. It's quite disturbing to watch these people. Oh. What they've done, they've actually stiffened the dog leads and then stiffened the collars so that they've got, look at mine, like Maltese. He's very low to the ground and the next bloke's holding his up here. Oh, he's got his Great Dane. Digger the Great Dane.
12: Don't diss it till you've tried it.
9: It's nearly. Imagine going to the park with the kids to kick a footy, and here's all these people walking their empty legs.
10: Is there a point in it? Like, are they trying to see if that a dog would suit them, or is that, or is it like that's actually a thing?
9: It's actually a thing.
10: Wow.
9: There's a club over there. And you know what the disturbing thing is? All these weirdos are from the UK.
12: Don't blame me.
9: Unbelievable.
12: Just because I'm married to one doesn't
9: what
12: mean...
9: What do you think, mate?
12: Well, you know that's hobby dogging.
9: Yes.
12: Right?
10: Hobby dogging.
12: You know there's hobby horsing as well, where you get a hobby horse, the toy horse.
9: Oh, yes, I've seen
10: Have you seen
12: and
10: those?
12: You literally ride those around.
9: These are in Europe.
12: Steeple jumps.
10: But at least that's like a real-looking horse animal thing. Like, well, it's not like they're pretending.
9: It's not a broomstick, darling.
10: It's
9: a horse head on a broomstick. Yeah.
12: Oh, so hobby horsing is all right, but not hobby dogging. Oh, I feel seen.
9: Oh, my God.
12: Oh, my dog.
9: Oh, yeah.
10: Oh, my dog. Hold my dog.
0: This is Hobart.
5: Lindom game. Lindom.

0: 7HOFM, the best of breakfast with Sarah, Mick and Jono.
1: Now, a $28 tray of potato wedges has sparked disbelief online after customers shared a photo of a takeaway's menu prices. Now, this was in Melbourne. A large chips was $18.50.
2: Oh, my God.
3: What, how large? Must be a barrel full.
1: Large wedges, $28.
2: Oh, what?
3: Come on.
1: Potato scallops, which I think are potato cake.
3: Potato cake. They call them that in the mainland.
1: Why?
2: So they're the scallops to me.
1: Are they?
2: Potato scallops, yeah.
1: Really?
2: Yeah.
1: You don't call them a potato cake?
2: No, potato cake.
1: Oh, potato cake.
3: Scallops are scallop, mate.
1: Yeah, I know. That's
3: well,
1: what I find
3: so. Well, I suppose a cake's a cake.
1: Yeah. Well, they're $1.80 each. And then your small chips, $9.50. Small wedges, $14.50. Chico roll, $3.50.
3: Not bad value.
2: Yeah, Chico roll.
3: Chico roll, beautiful. Yeah. You know, when I bought some for Mum to keep in the for when aid comes, and she said, "Oh, bought us, took us right back."
1: Well, I must admit, when I went to the last Devils game at North Hobart with Dad. Dad said to me, "Oh, do you and Marley want something to eat?" And I said, "Oh, just get Marley some chips. It'll be fine." Anyway, and he came back and he got chips and gravy and a Chico roll. And Marley doesn't like gravy, so she was a bit like, "Oh, can I just get some with tomato sauce?" And I said, "Oh, I'll go and get some more, Dad. It's okay." But I just had that one sniff of his Chico roll and I got there and I was like, "Can I please have some?" Yeah, I was like, "Can I have some chips with sauce and a chicken roll?" The girl was like, looked at me, and I was like, "Oh, you just—it's such filth, but it's so good. Like just that cabbagey, gross smelling, but there's just something nostalgic." And sitting at the football, like eating my chicken roll, just—I felt like I could have shut my eyes and I was watching my brother play or my dad. Like it was years ago. But I don't know, like.
3: We used to think they were a healthy alternative because they had vegetables
1: they had,
3: all in
1: them. Yeah, because they had cabbage in them, which I suppose just deep-fried vegetables. But I think the spark there with the cost is the wedges, like a large wedges for $28.
3: Where was this again?
1: It's just a takeaway shop in Melbourne.
3: That's insanity to me.
1: And a lot of people have kind of jumped on in defence of the place, saying, you know, his rent or their rent's probably up over this, and then their overheads are this and that. And
3: so is all of us.
1: So 28 sounds about right, but I don't know.
3: 28?
2: Wedges are overrated in my book.
1: I don't like wedges.
2: This is like slabs of potato.
3: I must say, though, there is... Like, I like a thick cut chip. I don't like crinkle cut chips.
1: I don't like
3: the thin ones. I like the good old-fashioned thick cut chips. Yeah. Yum.
1: Fat chips. And a lot of people went nostalgic to them or said, you know, what happened to the days of the $2 chips where... That wouldn't even feed wouldn't feed everybody because there was just so many in there.
2: Yeah.
1: It would feed everybody.
2: $2 bag of chips.
1: And almost over. Like, you'd always throw more to the seagulls than
3: it's so weird how times have changed. Like, I can remember as little boys at the Huonville Football Club, at the Huonville Pool, we'd walk along to the night hour takeaway and buy 5 cents worth of chips. With sauce.
2: 5 cents.
3: 5 cents worth of chips with sauce. And you'd get them in the big white packet and we'd all go back and feast on them for ages. 5 cents worth, but I'm very old.
1: Yeah, but still, like, I mean, it's just memories,
3: just
1: isn't it?
3: It was beautiful.
2: Five cents now wouldn't pay for the salt.
1: No.
3: That's right.
1: Wouldn't even turn the paper.
4: I think this brought back some memories. We used to go around and collect back when I was younger. I mean, I'm talking about 30 years ago. We go around and collect the Coke bottles. We used to get 20 cents each for them.
2: Yep.
4: And we used to go and buy a dollar's worth of chips and sit there and play arcade games all day, mate. You couldn't eat all the chips you got for a dollar.
3: Did you make
1: a chip sandwich too? I loved making a chip sandwich.
4: No, my wife still does that. I can't stand it.
2: Oh, really?
1: Isn't that weird?
4: Some people can, but in the other room and eat mine when she does that.
3: Got your own telly, have you, mate? Your own separate room?
4: Good on you, mate. Good old days. And now we look at it now, 30 years on, we're recycling our stuff and we're getting 10 cents back for our stuff that we were done 30 years ago.
3: Yes.
2: Oh, let's all go down to the chip shop.
3: Let's go. Thanks, mate.
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1: For years, a lot of people have thought, oh, poor animals, they shouldn't be in zoos, you know, they shouldn't be captured, they're not happy in there and everything else. But look, new research shows that animals in zoos are very, very happy to see humans. A study of otters at Adelaide University Zoo found that they were much more active and more visibly happy when people were around. She said, we noticed the same with the primates' cage. They all lay around doing nothing until children and adults start turning up, and then they go for it. She said the main study was done on the otters over 146 one-hour sessions. Oh, wouldn't that be a painful job standing there watching otters for an hour?
2: I would love that.
1: Our study found no evidence that visitors were associated with stress-related. Instead, they found the otters were generally more active when humans were around.
3: Otters are fantastic.
2: I love otters. Yeah. Me too. They're the ones that find a mate and mate for life, like a lot of other species, but they hold each other's hand.
1: Are they the same as beavers?
2: No.
1: Beavers, Canada. Otters are from England, Welsh, Wales. Wasn't there a brilliant
2: beavers
1: movie?
2: Beavers are more like dam builders, you know, with their big tails, and they like bump the dam and make a dam and stuff like that, where otters are more like people like platypus.
1: Once about an otter from the UK. I remember a heart-wrenching one where he befriended the otter. And I can't remember either.
2: You know, as well, like, zoos have come such a long way. Like, that a lot of them now is about rehabilitation, conservation, learning, making sure that, you know, us humans know what to do and how to live on this planet along with animals, because there's so many species that have become endangered or extinct because of humans. So, you know, you go to any zoo these days and it's just like the Werribee Zoo that I went to was not only full of animals that have been there probably and have never been anywhere else, but there was a lot of animals that were in there that would never be able to survive in the wild.
1: A lot of breeding programs go on.
2: Huge amount of breeding.
1: Even our Tasmania Zoo out here, they do breeding programs and sell lions, etc. Cubs go here, there and everywhere. But I was watching another show yesterday on Canada. That's where I got the beaver and otter mixed up. They're actually, a lot of people in Canada eat beavers.
2: What?
1: Yeah.
2: Oh, no way.
1: Yes, they do. Well, look at the Americans. They eat squirrels and all that sort of stuff, but they were discussing it whether it should be in restaurants and all over there. But when the female, it was a female host of the show with two men, and she said to the boys straight out, well, what do you think, boys? Would you eat beaver? And to be truthful, both of them cracked up so hard that for the rest of the show, she just didn't understand
2: typical male mind had gone.
1: So anyway,
2: I don't think that would be like Australians eating a platypus.
3: I don't know, they're a marsupial.
2: Like, there's mind you, so is kangaroos. God, I don't know.
3: Ring of Bright Water, the otter movie you're thinking of,
1: that was it, and it was a beautiful movie
3: about a Londoner and his pet otter living on the Scottish coast.
1: I promise if you go home and Google it and watch that movie, you'll be crying. It's a ripper movie.
2: Oh, it doesn't take much for me to cry these days.
1: It's a bit like Bambi, except he was an otter.
2: Who gets shot?
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14: Pretty warm overnight and a top today of 18 degrees for Friday, shower 2 15, shower 2 for Saturday 15 degrees, and for Sunday so far partly cloudy with temps at 16.
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1: That fire in our eyes, cause the dream is on the rise. We are the Devils, Tassie's team.
2: Well, Tasmanian Football Club in the VFL for its inaugural season, and guess what? We are in the top of the top. We get a double chance, so we're going to be playing Geelong this weekend. We've got Jack Callanan on the line. Morning, Jack.
3: Morning, everybody. How are we?
2: Yeah, how are you, mate? You getting excited, Jack? The finals?
3: Yeah, pumped, to be honest. I think it's been a bit of a long build-up the whole year, but to finally get a double chance and get a crack at a premiership is pretty awesome, so really excited.
2: Good on you, mate. Now, you yourself, you're a small forward, you're going really well. You've got a hell of a pedigree. Now, your dad, Ian Callanan, fantastic player here. Ian went over to Adelaide Crows and played seniors football there.
3: Yeah, that's right. So, we're all Tasmanian. And then when I was about 2 years old, mum and dad made the move over to Adelaide, and we were there for about 10 or 11 years and then moved back. So he spent time with the Crows, and he's been a great influence for me.
2: Well, let me tell you too, your granddad, Des James, I played footy with Des. He coached Mangalore 1 year, and I went up there and snapped my knee in half.
4: Oh.
2: It was a very enjoyable year, but I tell you what, you don't get much better blokes than old Des.
3: No, he's one of the greats, Pop.
2: And what a footballer he was, mate.
3: Yeah, unfortunately not with us anymore, but, he's taught me so much, and any time I speak to someone that's been involved in the footy club, it's only good things. So
2: he was fantastic.
3: He's been a great influence as
2: he
3: well.
2: He was fantastic bloke, mate. Now, listen, what do you think of the chances going forward now into the finals? I mean, personally, I think we could win the grand final in our first year.
3: Yeah, I think going as a group, you've got to be confident. And obviously, there's some class sides in the top eight at the moment. We've just got to win whoever we can't against. Looking forward as a group and as a coach.

0: stuff. We're very confident that we can hopefully string some wins together and beat on the last day.
1: Now, Jack, I was at the game at North Hobart the other week, sitting right kind of near the benches, and I did see poor Aiden Begg. He kind of dived for the ball and he got it back in and then he wouldn't get up. And I sort of said to my dad, oh, come on, you've done a good thing, mate, get up. And then next minute you see him get up and one shoulder was going one way and the other shoulder was going the other way. Is there any talk of exactly what the extent of his injuries are or anything like that?
0: So that was Harry Brereton, and then Aiden got injured on their weekend.
1: Well done, Sarah.
0: But, yeah, I don't know.
1: good
0: but
1: research.
0: That was Harry Brereton, who unfortunately hurt his shoulder that day. But yeah, Aiden got injured on the weekend. I'm not 100% sure. We'll probably find out more tonight.
2: Shoulder. He'll be back with the shoulder. Dislocated shoulder.
0: Fingers crossed.
2: Yeah, you'll be right,
1: God.
2: Mate. It's amazing how quickly injuries heal up when the finals are here.
0: That is right.
3: Have the finals dates been? Have the dates for the finals been locked in yet? Do we know?
0: No, not at the moment. But we play Geelong in Geelong.
3: Yeah,
0: about as much as we know at the moment. So I'm not sure yet.
2: Well, you've got a second chance too.
0: Yeah.
2: So if Geelong do beat you, we've got another chance to go out. But I'm confident you can get over the line with Geelong and have a week off.
0: Yeah, fingers crossed.
2: Good,
0: I mean,
2: you,
0: either way, we'll get a home final, whether we win or lose to Geelong, but obviously looking to get a win, so...
2: Well, I'll tell you what, if your boss, the Devils want to hire me to come over and give you a halftime spray, I'd be happy to do it. I love firing them up.
0: That'd be awesome. I think the boys would get a good rev up out of that.
2: Oh, yeah, Jack.
3: Oh, let's audition him.
1: No. Jono doesn't have the beep, beep, beep, beep, beep, beep, beeps.
2: Righto, you boys, we're going into the last half. You're representing Tasmania, for God's sake. Now, get your fingers out and start moving. Would you? You look like a bunch of old women playing out there today. Now get in and have a go.
1: Oh,
2: no, good on you, Jack.
1: Poor old women.
3: Would that work for you, Jack?
0: Yeah, it work. I'm just about to leave in a few minutes.
3: No, man, would that spray
1: that
3: work?
0: Would that work?
3: Yeah.
0: Oh, far out. My bad. Absolutely, I reckon.
2: Good on you, Jack. Well, listen, mate, good luck. We're all behind you. Every Tasmanian's behind you. It's fantastic what you've done. The amount of kids that are in sport now, 40% increase in AusKick across the state. You've got kids on basketball courts. You've got sport in Tassie's going fantastic, and you blokes are a fantastic inspiration for us, Jack.
0: Nah, thank you. Appreciate
2: good on you,
0: it.
2: Mate.
0: Good to see the young
2: You're doing a great
3: well,
2: job.
3: Well, let you head off to work, mate. Appreciate you. I'm talking to us before you.
2: No going out for drinks anywhere, Jack, all right?
3: Not yet.
2: Good on you,
3: thanks, mate.
1: Good luck in Geelong, doll.
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1: Well, we had Lachie and Renee and Brandon in here last week to talk about the Tasmanian Dance Expo that they had down at Rest Point over the weekend.
2: Oh, how did it go?
1: It was incredible. Mm. Honestly, they've been doing it for 5 years. Mm. It's the biggest one they've ever had. They had so many different little exhibitors as well down the hallway, more than they've ever had.
2: So it's a bit of an expo.
1: Yeah.
2: So they have dancing clothes and all
1: dance
2: everything
1: clothes,
2: to do with it.
1: Dance clothes, dance, you know, then there was a lady there who does lots of different accessories and, you know, you can go to her. Then they had a dance brand that came down from Queensland. They had another couple come down who do different dance modules for dance schools. So that's all happens in the foyer. Then they had, during the day, there was actual, you went along and you did what they call workshops. So this was with Brandon and all that sort of stuff.
2: Learning techniques.
1: Well, just different dancing. Yeah. So lyrical, hip-hop technique, hip-hop classes, musical theatre, commercial dancing, so all that sort of stuff. And then overnight time they had competitions and then they had the Galaxy Gala Ball on the Sunday night. Cool. Now, Marley was, they did their kiss routine and, of course, they got through to the next night and it was just so cute because during the Southern Tasmanian Dancers, Deadford, these kids dance nearly every day over the days. So by the time sometimes it gets to a routine, you can just tell they're all starting to get a bit tired, a bit crabby. Well, oh my God, I don't know who gave them the red cordial or the lollies before those kids. They were the youngest in the whole thing. They came out and danced their butts off.
2: How good.
1: Now, my daughter comes down the middle and it's, you know, I was made for loving you.
3: Oh, Kisses in the Band.
1: Yeah, Kiss the Band. Yeah. And Marley does this big solo, rocks out, kind of does her own dance moves. And I looked at her and I just thought, what has gotten into you? But she loved it anyway. And they came off and I said to him, did you have fun? And she said, oh, Mum, we are so going to win that. Did you see me go crazy? And I said, I did see you go crazy. Who gave you red cordial? And she said, no, just before we went on stage, Billy, my niece, looked at her dead in the eyes and she goes, Moo Moo, we've got to go off our heads because we're against really, really good people.
2: How awesome.
1: And they all did, all of
2: good
1: them.
2: Good on them.
1: And they just had the most fun. But, you know, the scholarships that were given out to go to LA, to go up to Sydney, like these opportunities, you don't understand, they just don't happen in Tasmania.
2: It's so big dancing now. I mean, I noticed a little Ranelagh Hall now has a dance class every week. I presume Dover, all these, it's unbelievable.
1: Yeah.
2: And it's such good exercise.
1: They had over 180 kids go along to it, like nearly each of the sessions. So you've got seniors, preteens, and then juniors. Like,
2: fantastic.
1: There is a community here, and well done to Lachie and Renee because they are Tasmanians and they know what we've got.
3: Bringing it home.
1: Oh, and my daughter.
3: See, that rev up is what we need for the Devils.
1: Yes!
3: Because we're up against really, really good players.
2: Don't worry, they're going well.
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13: Over on the Tasman Highway, it's flowing really nicely in and outbound over the Tasman Bridge. The Bruga Highway is slowing in both directions at Risdon Road, Derwent Park Road and Elwick Road. And we're starting to see some congestion on Sandy Bay Road in patches in both directions from King Street to Davey Street. 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
15: From the Hobart newsroom, good morning. I'm Bethany Ablett. A 2-year parliamentary inquiry into discrimination and bullying in Tasmanian schools has found it is a persistent problem and has lasting and damaging impacts on individuals and the wider community. Among the recommendations from the report include better support and training for teachers, implementing anti-discrimination and anti-bullying policies, particularly in relation to students with a disability or who are transgender or gender diverse, and the schools implement policies and procedures that support the use of preferred names, as well as provide individual stall unisex bathrooms as part of upgrades and redevelopments or when budgets allow. A preferred new operator has been named for the Hobart Clinic at Rokeby, the state's only private inpatient mental health hospital. Vive Health operates similar facilities on the mainland. A term sheet has been signed with a due diligence process to now take place, with any final arrangements subject to results, documentation and board approvals. The Hobart Clinic closed late last year due to financial problems, reopening after receiving temporary support from the state government. The clinic will continue to operate as normal. Australia's state and federal governments are on track to rack up a combined $2 trillion worth of debt by the end of the decade. That's according to new analysis from the Parliamentary Budget Office. It's warning Tasmania's interest repayments will soar by more than 6,000%, while Victoria and New South Wales will climb by more than 400%. And staying on the mainland, convicted mushroom killer Aaron Patterson's quest for freedom continues this morning. The 51-year-old's lawyers yesterday argued that allowing jurors to share the same hotel as prosecutors and the public could be enough to overturn her convictions. However, prosecutors insist there was no contact between the separate parties and no miscarriage of justice.
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15: The final round of the AFL home and away season gets underway tonight at Marvel Stadium. St Kilda taking on the Gold Coast. The Saints have recalled Dougal Howard for his last game after he announced his retirement yesterday. Brad Hill will line up for his 300th match. Team sheets for the rest of the round will be released later today. The Magpies have decided to not rush back injured players Isaac Quaynor, Harry Perryman and Pat Lipinski and could rest a few stars with the match against Hawthorn a dead rubber for them. Premiership winning coach Adam Simpson telling Fox that's what he would do.
17: Well, this is like a pre-season game, so whatever preparation needs to happen this week is for next week and the following five, hopefully five games for Collingwood. So I would manage this game in a way that was in preparation for next week.
15: I'm Ebony Applett. That's the latest.
18: The Chamois. The way a pub should be and always will be with the same great owners. We're still here with affordable, delicious meals every day from 11:30 a.m. till 8:30 p.m. Everyone just loves the all-day affordable family meals, business lunches and the exceptional $15 bar meals. 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The Shamrock Hotel. Right in the heart of the city, corner of Liverpool and Harrington Street. The Chamois, the way a pub should be.
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3: Well, partly cloudy with the, slight chance of a shower today. 18 the top. We got a few showers tomorrow and Saturday with up to 15. And Sunday mostly fine and dry with 16. Right now it's 6 in the Derwent Valley, 13 in the Huon, 13 in the Eastern Shore as well, and 11 degrees in the city.
16: 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Sarah, Mick and Jono for breakfast.
2: Morning, all.
3: Good morning.
1: Morning.
2: Not a bad morning.
3: Yeah, it's actually quite nice. Yeah.
1: Yeah, I know.
2: Except I had to fill up with fuel, 120 down the can.
1: Oh.
2: Anyway, what do you do? Got to have it.
3: Still going with the unleaded 91? Or
2: No, only occasionally I put the other stuff in. Anyone at the moment, if your check engine light's coming on, it's the dirty fuel. Bowen said that we got all this extra fuel into the country, but it was slightly substandard to what we're used to. And the bloke at the servo was telling me, man, the amount of fuel system cleaner we're selling at the moment is unbelievable. So
1: that's bad.
2: Don't go spending heaps of money at the mechanics. Just chuck in a bottle of injector cleaner. It'll fix it up.
3: Thanks, Dad.
2: Yeah.
1: Injector cleaner. What is that?
2: Oh, yeah. Cleans your injectors.
1: Oh, God. What are those?
2: One of them.
3: Good luck. All right, let's get into it.
2: Let's do it.
3: Thursday with some news of the Newsman's Refuse to kick us off next, 6 past 6, 7 AM.

0: HFM with DNC and Cake by the Ocean. Cake anywhere would be good. It's Sarah Mick and Jono for breakfast for Harvey Norman, proud sponsors of School of the Year with the biggest range of AI devices for students of all ages. It's 6:09.
1: And now it's time for the news the newsroom refused.
2: Well, I've seen their planes, but I don't know whether I'd fly with them. Air India.
0: Oh, yeah.
3: Air India.
2: A flight from Phuket to Delhi had a sudden plunge. It plunged nearly a kilometre mid-flight. Both pilots have been removed from duty and are under investigation, but there was 13 people injured, cabin crew pinned to the ceiling while it was on its downward spiral. Now, it turns out after the plane landed. I mean, it ended up coming in all right, but there was plenty of injuries on the plane. That one of the pilots was as high as a kite on marijuana. He'd been out on a blinder in Phuket the night before. God. Turned up. Apparently, cabin crew on the Airbus complained to Air India that the captain appeared impaired when he came onto the flight after dropping his bag, and it all opened up on the floor, and he seemed a little bit disorientated and everything else, but they didn't say anything about it. But then halfway through the flight, apparently he dropped his phone and plunged his arm into one of the controls on the plane while he was reaching down the side of his seat.
3: God.
2: He would have had to press the autopilot button and blown up the pilot the other way.
3: Oh, that's what I was going to say, flying high.
2: Oh, how would he feel?
3: Oh, dear. Mm. Oh, again, why do people do such silly things?
2: Yes, exactly. The pilot was later caught smoking in the toilet of the plane.
3: Oh.
2: No, he wasn't. I put that in. No, he'll be very much in big trouble. Apparently, there's now a routine that all pilots are tested before flying.
0: I thought they would have been anyway.
2: No, apparently only 10% of the pilots at any one time, according to this, are tested by companies.
3: Right.
2: Random tests.
0: Yeah, right.
3: You'd want to be of sane mind, wouldn't you?
2: Well, you'd want your pilot.
3: There's so many buttons up there.
0: Want the pilot to come and meet everybody in the plane first.
3: Hello.
0: Yeah. Hello. I'm the pilot. Thank you.
2: Oh yeah.
0: Breathe on me.
2: Hey, brother. Go on.
3: I'm
2: getting off.
3: I am leaving the plane.
0: Yeah. It's 6:12. 7 HL fam.

0: 7 HFM FM with the Killer Roy and Justin Bieber. That's Stay. We could get a shower today. 18 the top. It's 11 degrees in the city. It's quite mild this time of the year, I guess. It's 14 past 6. Let's go through some of the stories waking up to this morning.
1: Well, front page of the local paper is dying for results. Tasmanian doctors working in rural and regional centres have spoken of patients facing huge waits on urgent medical results, which I didn't realise that, you know, some people are waiting even just to get results, you know. Doctors told how there's been long waits for people that need colonoscopies before finding out they've got bowel cancer, women waiting for up to 2 months just to get a lump checked on their breasts, and difficulty in coordinating care for a man with an infection after open heart surgery. Gee whiz, it's a conundrum, the health system, isn't it? Getting it all right for all areas, it's such a hard thing.
2: Yeah, I must admit, I have been in a position where I've found a lump on my boob before, and I've had a couple of months
1: to wait.
2: And it's just the anxiety that cripples you, and the what ifs, and then you Google. And
1: you'd be feeling it, thinking, oh, I think that's got a bit bigger since yesterday, when it probably hasn't at all, you know?
2: And then you go, and unfortunately, some ladies find out that it is something, and then, you know, like me, they just, oh, no, it's just a benign cyst, it's just hormones, and you're like, oh, God. But anyway.
1: Well, let's hope that more people speak out, the more things that can be done about it, and hopefully they can get together and work something out.
0: Sydney Swans still in the news this morning. Riley Bice, Nick Blakey, Isaac Heaney, James Corden and Chad Warner, they've all been wiped out for the rest of the season. As they keep the investigation up with the into the Swans and what happened at the hotel following the team's win over Essendon on Sunday. Word.
1: Well, they're also not eligible now to win All Australian selection, which is a $50,000 bonus if you do get selected. And a couple of them are probably in the mix for that, but also out of the Brownlow Medal. You know, you won't be able to win that anymore, the best and fairest in the thing. And
2: probably won't be able to go either.
1: They need a bloody good sitting down and talking to, honestly, a real and the Cox, the coach, too. I honestly believe he seems to be dodging a bullet. Why isn't anyone talking about the coach taking boys out drinking alcohol a week out from the finals?
2: They seem to think that it was a club function that they were all allowed to go to. I was only
1: This is probably the best way to find information.
2: I was watching because whenever I go to my parents' house, I have to watch 5 different news programs because that's what does. And when the club came out, the CEO said that because the press were pressing it, and they were like, there was more people out, and they said, well, they were at a club function, but they all were meant to have like a 12 o'clock curfew or something. So, you know, that
1: apparently they got back to their hotel at 2, but then the girls turned up at 4.
2: Yeah.
1: So they've obviously gone back and been drinking and looking through the papers. Oh, here you go. We'll get a few girls in. Not good boys. Silly boys.
2: And it just
1: stupid.
2: And it affects everybody. Like, I mean, it's not just them and now their mental health going through it. It affects, like, those women that were involved, but also the people's partners, the club. Like, it's just a constant ripple effect.
1: Oh, yeah. Pictures of them yesterday with their beautiful partners. One's engaged, one's been in a long-term relationship with another one. One of them's married. I mean,
2: yeah, exactly.
1: Even to be in a room looking at strippers, once you're married, I'm afraid it's not on.
2: Yeah.
1: You know, if you're in a pub and there's a strip show in the corner, there's not much you can do about it. But if you're in a hotel room, you can get out of there.
2: Absolutely.
1: You can go and walk around the block even.
2: Absolutely you can.
1: Stupid boys.
0: That's a developing story still, so we'll keep an eye on that today, I guess, in the newsroom.
1: Big one here on the front page of the 9 MSN today is that almost 4,000 Aussie businesses have collapsed in the last 12 months. All of them are cafes and little coffee shops. Gee, it's a shame. Mm-hmm. I mean, we love our coffee and we've got to try to support them. The trouble is, when you've got times as tight, like all families are pretty tight at the moment, you go without your little luxuries like coffees and cafes.
2: Of course you do. Yeah. They're the things that have got to go first.
1: And they do a great job.
2: Jono, is there any update on the missing people from up north?
0: Not that I've seen.
2: Peter? Clementine and Peter. I just, you know when somebody just looks so familiar.
0: Oh, really?
2: Yeah, he just looks so familiar. I don't know whether they've been at an outside broadcast that we've been at or whatever, but if anybody has any news or heard anything, make sure you get
1: contact
2: in touch with the police.
0: And 3 youths arrested following this robbery in Liverpool Street the other night. 3 youths entered the store wearing face coverings and assaulted the male staff member with a hammer before stealing the till. But
1: I watched
0: the 3 of them.
1: You know what? I watched that last night. I've got the CCTV up on there from a couple of angles too, and absolute dogs, cowardly little mongrels, go in this poor fellas, being nice with them. You can see him talking to them. Come on, fellas, take it easy. Mm-hmm. Next minute, this bloke's got a short hammer in his hand and he just punched him right in the face with it. And then the poor bugger was trying to get out of the way and he hit him again and I thought, you weak, pathetic dog.
0: Mm-hmm. Aged 14, 16 and 16.
1: Oh, what over they got.
0: Mm.
1: All right. Oh, yeah, let's shut Ashley down. We don't want to do the wrong thing by him. Oh, I tell you what.
2: It's very scary.
1: It's actually on social media last night that all areas at the moment are under siege, like Kingston, these groups running around, Claremont, Glenorchy. There was a lot of talk on it last night after this incident.
2: Mm.
1: It's not good. Got to do something about it.
2: A lot of the community pages too are saying, oh, God, someone's just been in my yard or this has happened.
1: Yes.
2: Or does anybody notice this person?
1: Desperate times. So another thing too that was brought to my attention over the weekend, there's a new thing now with a cordless drill and a can. People are going around and drilling your fuel tank.
2: No.
1: And they're putting a can under it, yeah, because a lot of the tanks on these cars are plastic now. So what they're doing, they're drilling it, getting your fuel. I just say be very, very careful, you know. And if you're one of these thieves, you're going to get a metal tank soon that'll spark and it'll be the end of you. Mm. So just keep an eye on your tank and your driveways. I mean, that's how desperate it's getting.
2: Oh, good Lord. Yeah. It's like those spark plug things again or whatever you're talking about.
0: Injectors.
2: Oh, those ones.
1: Oh, yes.
0: All right. We'll leave it there
1: Let's get into it.
0: Yes, it's 20 past 6. Sarah McInjono, 7 HOFM.
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1: Tell you what, this Songs of John Farnham Living Legend concert looks great. Oh, new artists announced.
2: It's getting better and better.
1: Yeah, Vanessa Amorosi. Mm. We've got Jimmy Barnes, of course, Tina Arena, Mahalia Barnes, Kate Sobrano, Diesel, Human Nature, Jack Jones, Richard Marx.
3: Oh, wow.
1: It'll Jess Mowboy.
3: Oh.
1: John Stevens.
3: Oh, I'm there. Yeah. When is it?
1: September 20. At Rod Laver.
2: And you know what? They're all going to be good songs. That's what you know straight off, don't you? Before you go, it'll be fantastic.
1: It'll be emotional too, I think.
2: I agree.
3: Will he come out?
1: Well, you'd hope so. Mm. But, depends how he's is at the moment.
2: Oh, yeah. I tell you what, there was a photo of him last night come on the news, and he's really healed up beautifully now.
3: Yeah.
2: He's looking all right, old Johnny.
3: Yeah.
2: You know, geez, it must have been a tough few years, though.
1: Mm. So if he gets to come out on the day.
2: Yep.
1: All right, 29 past six. We'll get the latest from Ebony in the newsroom next. 7 days, Show FM.
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15: Hello again. It's a pretty cruisy drive around town this morning. Taking a look at the Tasman highways, flowing really nicely in and outbound over the Tasman Bridge. The Liverpool Street roundabout is slowing upon all entrances as per usual. And the Domain Highway is slowing northbound on the Brooker Highway merge. 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
16: Good morning, I'm Ebony Applett. Three youths have been arrested after an alleged aggravated armed robbery at a Liverpool Street retail store on Tuesday night. It's alleged the youths, aged 14, 16 and 18, entered the store with face coverings, assaulted a staff member with a hammer and stole the till containing cash. They've been detained in custody while investigations continue. The staff member has been discharged from hospital, having been treated for injuries described to be non-life-threatening. Potential changes to workers' compensation in the state has been a key topic of discussion in Parliament. Labor's Josh Willey, concerned about a speech from the Treasurer earlier this year, wanting to know whether a pursuit for budget savings will come at the expense of workers' entitlements.
17: Will you guarantee that no injured Tasmanian worker will receive a lower payment, lose coverage, or face a higher barrier to making a claim as a result of your review?
16: Erica Betts says psychosocial claims have doubled over the last decade.
18: What we want to do is get the best possible protection for our workers whilst ensuring the system is sustainable.
16: Overseas news now. Donald Trump expects to meet with North Korea's leader later this year in a bid to persuade Kim Jong-un to ditch his country's nuclear weapons program. Although the US president doesn't believe Pyongyang poses a threat, at least for now.
19: I know Kim Jong-un very well, and he's going to be fine. As long as we have a smart president, he's going to be fine. If we have a dumb president, then he's probably not going to be so fine.
16: And Nick Kyrgios has apologised, admitting he's made a huge mistake after testing positive to cocaine during a tournament in Spain. He's now copped a provisional suspension from the International Tennis Integrity Agency. It means he can't coach, play or even attend a tournament until that ban is lifted. More sports news in a sec.
13: Introducing the new beef stroganoff pie from Banjo's Bakery Cafe. Rich, hearty, creamy and wrapped in Banjo's famous golden flaky pastry. Banjo's Stroganoff Pie. Are you Stroganoff?
16: Taking a look at this morning's sport news now, and in the cricket, recalled Aussie batsman Matt Renshaw wasn't as shocked as the rest of us about Bangladesh winning the first test by 9 wickets in Darwin. The Queenslanders told Seven the Tigers had been in good form.
20: We played over in Bangladesh in the ODIs and T20s. They're a great side, so not surprising.
16: The second test starts on Saturday in Mackay. And Basketball Australia has confirmed Hobart's Andy Smith is in its extended roster for the Gems ahead of the FIBA Under-18s Asia Cup set for Malaysia in October. A selection camp will be hosted in Canberra next month, where the final 12 will be selected. I'm Ebony Ablett. That's the latest for your news and sport.
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1: Well, partly cloudy today. There is a slight chance of a shower as well. 18 the top. Got a few showers for tomorrow and Saturday with up to 15 degrees. Then Sunday, mostly fine and dry at this stage with 16. Right now, 6 in the Derwent Valley, 10 in the Huon now. It's 13 on the East Shore and 11 in the city.
4: 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Sarah, Mick and Jono for breakfast.
3: Well, we've got a story about a nana who took gossiping to a next level.
2: Oh, don't Nana. Like them
1: Nanas. It's a Nana's specialty, that, isn't it?
3: Oh, yep.
1: All right.
3: Oh, sorry. Was I not meant to say anything?
2: Oh, I love my Nanas.

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0: 7HRFM with Sarah, Mick and Jono, and our secret sound up to $280 already.
2: Doesn't we'll give, take long.
0: No. Racks up. We start at 100 every time we start afresh, and $20 each day doesn't get guessed. Yeah. So $280 for you. In about 10 minutes, we'll open the lines for it. It's at 20 to 7.
1: Well, Colombian Nana, Miriam.
0: Good old Miriam.
1: Good
2: from
1: old
2: Colombia, she'd be high.
1: Miriam. Now, she makes a living from local gossip. I think she's been watching too many series of Bridgerton. You know how she's like, dear listeners. Anyway, she gets in touch with the local Chilean news reporters, and her starting rate is 2,000 to 3,000 Colombian pesos.
0: Mm-hmm.
1: Which translate to about 50 to 70 cents, for a basic story.
2: Yep.
1: However, if residents want more detailed gossip, it comes at a higher price.
0: Of course.
1: But you know what? Miriam, the Colombian Nana, has earned enough money that she's brought two houses.
2: Wow.
1: With her earnings, and she said she's now set up for life.
0: Wow.
1: Like, go on, Nan.
2: Good girl. Good on you, Nan.
0: Was she a journalist? Do you know this?
1: It doesn't say anymore. It just says that she's, I don't know. I honestly reckon she's watched too many episodes of Bridgerton where, you know, that's all based off Mrs. Featherton or Featherdown Whistleton or whatever the bloody hell their names are.
0: Don't ask me.
1: And she's the local gossip art, and then in the end the Queen gets so obsessed with wanting to know the gossip that she ends up publishing it and paying her, and so she becomes rich. So this is just
2: what would you do? Put an ad in Saturday's paper. Anyone wanting to know from gossip in the Glenorchy area, ring Mick.
1: I don't know. I guess just if you ended up being known for someone who just knows everything, you wouldn't want to.
2: You wouldn't want to
1: show your
2: face. It's funny you say this about gossip because someone contacted. Well, Sean Hunter, you know Sean, one
1: Love
2: of our
1: Sean.
2: Regular listeners. He contacted me last night on Marketplace, and I must say, I mean, I'm not on Marketplace on Facebook Messenger, and I thought, well, I don't normally answer, but I will.
1: Yeah.
2: He said, Mick, I heard you're leaving next year at the end of June, and I said, yeah, that's right. I'm finally chucking in the towel. I'm finally going to take it easy. And how does that, like the gossip, I know, but he said, do you know who's taking your job? I said, no. He said, can I apply? And I said,
1: oh, yes.
2: Yes, Sean, what you need to do is come in and talk to John.
0: Oh, thanks.
2: So I told him that next week to come in and see you, John.
1: Well, you know.
0: Throw me under the bus.
2: Well, it would be entertaining, I can tell you.
1: You never know.
2: Oh, listen, I'm just, as I said to Sean, I'm happy. I'm really, looking forward to it, mate.
1: If you are a future Esme
0: Miriam, that's what I call it.
2: That could be my next. No, I'm happy to go and slide off down.
1: You could do a gossip column for sure.
2: I tell you what, go and work at the shop for a day.
1: Absolutely.
0: Yeah, get it all there.
1: That's what I mean. Like, people don't realise how much they're actually divulging when they talk to people. Like, Miriam's just in the background.
2: Even people that say they don't gossip.
1: Oh, everyone
2: They do.
1: Gossips.
2: Everyone does.
1: Human nature.
2: Yes.

0: Civil HRFM with Lost Frequencies and the Temper Trap Sweet Disposition. It could get a shower today, 18 the top. It's already 11 degrees in the city. It's Sarah Mick and Jono, 13 to 7.
1: I tell you what, I've got to say, medicinal marijuana, at first I thought maybe, oh, geez, you know, this is opening a can of worms, but it's really having some positive effects. I mean, my mum, you know, her back pain and hip pain and all this stuff you get with arthritis and old age is so much better. We were talking about it last night, and she said, oh, it's just been a game changer for her.
2: Mm.
1: And another mate, old Lamsey over there, he's been on it too for a while too. He has a lot of anxiety and stuff. And I didn't sort of realise that they're actually growing different strains now for different actually conditions. So you can get one for anxiety that won't make you like, it treats you completely differently to what mum's does for pain. You know, they've gone and singulated all the little bits out of different, so you don't just get sent a bag of marijuana and you know, smoke it up. Like mum's comes in proper little dropper oil.
3: Yeah.
2: Snoop Dogg arrives on your doorstep. Let's get blazed.
1: You actually can buy it like that.
2: You can
1: buy the ounce bag sent to you.
2: And
1: you take it through an infuser or whoever you choose to use it, but it just depends on what you're using it for too. Like mum probably couldn't sit over there and suck on a bong all day. She did say she wouldn't mind trying one. Mum was always a great party girl. Even when we were young, mum would have a little go with you out the back.
2: Poor old Kerry's just got to the point in her life where she's like, oh, bugger it, I'll say what I want.
1: Oh, absolutely.
2: Do what I want.
1: Yeah. Like talking to her the other day, she's out the front with a hammer. A hammer and boot tacks. Now, who has boot tacks in their toolkit anymore?
2: Kerry.
1: Yes. If anyone does need boot tacks, I do know where I can get some for you. But no, I just think it's been a game changer, and you hear nothing but positive things from people that are on it, which is just great, I reckon.
2: Mm. Yeah. Well, it's all science. As long as everything's treated medically and not abused.
1: Exactly.
3: Yeah.
2: Well, then...
3: Yep.
2: You know,
1: exactly. And don't be afraid of asking your doctor about it if you've had long-term pain issues or something, whatever you do.
0: Always seek advice from your medical professional.
1: Absolutely.
2: Give us
1: a ring after the show. No.
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0: Triple H FM with Bruce Springsteen, Dancing in the Dark. It's Sarah Mick and Jono. Thursday morning, we'll get the latest on the Sydney Swans players banned from footy for the rest of the year. Next in the news with Ebony, it's 3-7.
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0: First $280 for you to win. Tell us what that is. Lorraine's first up.
2: Good morning, guys.
3: Good morning, hey. Lorraine.
0: What do you think it is?
2: Would it be pushing the release button on an umbrella or closing the umbrella, clicking it in?
0: That's how much you mean. It's not.
3: Sorry.
2: That's all right, guys.
0: Good on you. Thanks, Lorraine.
3: See you, Lorraine.
4: That's a little Arthur. Good morning, Jono.
3: Morning, mate.
4: How are we?
0: Good. What do you reckon this is, mate?
4: Thought you were playing with a Rubik's Cube, is it?
0: After us talking about it yesterday.
3: Does sound like that, too. Sorry, mate.
0: No cube here, mate.
4: Okay, have a good day, guys.
3: You too, mate. Yeah. See ya.
0: Still trying to figure it out.
5: Yeah, and I've just finished being frustrated about it. Goddamn.
0: All right, well, we'll give you another go after 11 today and again after 3. $280 today, 7HFM Secret Sound.
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12: Hello again. Taking a look on the South Arm Highway, we've got some northbound congestion on approach to the Tasman Highway, which is moving really nicely in and outbound over the Tasman Bridge. The Brooker Highway slow in both directions at Risdon Road, Derwent Park Road and Elwick Road, and the Liverpool Street roundabout slow on all entrances. 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
14: From the Hobart newsroom, good morning. I'm Ebony Applett. The five Sydney Swans players at the centre of an alleged sexual assault in Melbourne have released a statement saying they are deeply sorry to everyone involved. The statement issued on behalf of Riley Bias, Nick Blakey, Isaac Heaney, James Jordan and Chad Warner, who've been suspended for the remainder of the season. They say they know they've let down partners, families, members, supporters, teammates and sponsors and will work to rebuild trust. It comes as the Australian Governor-General weighs in, saying she's shocked and troubled by the allegations. The state government's being urged to crack down on bullying and discrimination, particularly in Catholic schools. An inquiry found bullying was a persistent problem for some Tasmanian staff and students, particularly those who identified as LGBTIQA+. The committee also found Catholic Education Tasmania discriminated against teachers because of sexual orientation and marital status.
15: I fear that there's a mentality in some schools in Tasmania that the Anti-Discrimination Act is somehow optional, that discrimination, particularly if it's against gay teachers or transgender students, is somehow acceptable or legitimate, and neither of those is the case.
14: Equality Tasmania's Rodney Croom there. Catholic Education Tasmania says it will review and improve educational environments and that it believes its employment practices are lawful. Mr. Croom said the report would be referred to the Anti-Discrimination Commissioner for further investigation. A report from Australia's Council for Fire and Emergency Services has predicted a heightened risk of fire across eastern and northeast Tasmania this coming spring. It says below average rainfall has increased bushfire risk potential. The report, a combination of analysis by fire experts across the country, as well as climate prediction and fire weather experts from the Bureau of Meteorology. Locals should ensure they review or create a bushfire plan and keep up to date with any information in the event of a fire via the TasAlerts app and website. And overseas, US police are investigating possible criminal conduct in the death of Hayden Panettiere. The actress was found in cardiac arrest following an apparent prescription overdose. TMZ is reporting officers visited the home of her ex-boyfriend, but no suspicious circumstances have been confirmed.
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14: Team sheets for the final round of the AFL home and away season will be released later today, with a lot of interest on what stars will be rested leading into the finals. Despite a warning by the AFL against mass list changes, the Magpies weighing up resting Nick Dacos, Darcy Cameron and Scott Pendlebury, where their match against Hawthorn are dead rubber. But Fremantle coach Justin Longmuir says despite his side guaranteed top spot on the ladder, they won't be making many changes for the clash against Carlton.
16: No, we won't. We want to make sure players are right for come the first final, and we think that the best preparation is to play this week, given that we've got the bye the week after.
14: That's on Seven. The round kicks off tonight at Marvel with St Kilda hosting the Gold Coast. I'm Ebony Ablett. That's the latest for your news and your sport.
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0: Well, partly cloudy today. The slight chance of a shower during the morning and afternoon. 18 the top. Got a few showers for tomorrow and Saturday, though, with up to 15. Then Sunday should be mostly fine and dry at this stage with 16 degrees. Right now we've got 6 in the Derwent Valley. It's 10 in the Huon and 11 degrees across Hobart.
19: 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Sarah, Mick and Jono for breakfast.
3: Well, I had someone send me a message last night that lives on the Eastern Shore that's got problems with the pass road. Between Mornington and Glebe Hill. I'll tell you about it next.
0: Okay, all right. Problems with parking.

0: George Michael at 7 at HRFM with Sarah Mick and Jono, our $1,000 minute, all ready to go for you after 7:30 for somebody to win a grand again today. It's 10 past 7 now.
1: Well, Pass Road over at Mornington, It's always been one of them roads. It's been there like ever since I was a boy, and a lot of Dad's friends used to live along there, the Fitzgeralds and the Josephs, and all lived along that road. But since the construction of Glebe Hill, and a lot of big subdivisions over in there.
0: Yeah.
1: It's become increasingly busy. Now, I had a delivery driver send me a message yesterday and said, Mick, can you please have a talk about the Pass Road, because there's a new service station just opened up there in the last week, and that's why the fuel is so cheap on the Eastern Shore at the moment, $1.85 or $1.84 point something.
0: $1.89.9 I've seen this morning.
1: $1.89, yeah. So it's gone up 5 cents, but that's still flaming cheap compared to most of the others. But he was saying that the Pass Road now is simply dangerous. And having driven through it in the last 12 months, you're right. It's a skinny little old road winding round, and the traffic going through there now is full on. So I'm just wondering if anyone does know, is there any work going to be done on it? Because it needs to be upgraded.
0: There's been so much gone in there now. New developments, Glebe Hill Village, of course, plus so many new
1: massive
0: houses.
1: Massive subdivision in there.
0: We were looking at a place to buy there at one stage years ago, and since then it's just all sprung up around that area. So, the infrastructure hasn't kept up, I guess, with the road.
1: Yeah, the road honestly is disgraceful. It's no better than it was in the 60s when Dad, when we always used to go around there and visit Snow and Chat.
2: Yeah, and like you said, so many people using it now. Just making it rot away.
1: Yeah, and like this fella said to me, he said, the last thing we need is to wait until someone's killed on that bend before they do upgrades. So, look, Clarence Council or Roads Tasmania, I don't know who's involved, but something's got to be done. There'll be an accident there shortly. You've also got the vets there now in the Pass Road, Tasmanian Veterinary Service, whose new building, may I say, looks like it's nearly ready again.
2: Oh, goodness.
1: We might be doing another opening there soon.
2: Yeah. I hope so.
1: Burning it down worked, didn't it, for a few extra jobs?
2: No, listen,
1: good luck to them. But honestly, if anyone is listening, come on, that needs to be upgraded over there.
0: Yep.
1: Gee, urgent.

0: Niall Smith and Niall Horan, that's Drive Safe. It's 7A Show FM with Sarah, Mick and Jono. We could get a shower today with 18 degrees. We may not get a shower, you never know. You like
1: what, it's looking nice.
0: Yeah, it's all right at the moment. Just under 12 degrees in the city at the moment. It's 16 past 7.
2: Well, I saw something announced today that's made me very excited.
0: Uh-oh.
2: You know the Coles and, or is it Woolworths mug cakes?
0: Oh,
2: Woolworths,
0: yeah.
2: Woolworths mug cakes. They're making their first ever gluten-free one.
0: Oh, well done.
2: I love their mug cakes, like the chocolate, the white chocolate, the caramel. Oh,
1: I tell you what, they're too edible.
2: They are.
1: They should be out. Look, I hate the discrimination in the supermarket.
2: Why?
1: The discrimination against single people.
2: What?
1: Now, see if I could eat a whole cake. When are you going to start selling slices?
2: Oh.
1: For us?
2: What do you mean? I can eat a whole cake. I'm like,
1: well, I can too, but you shouldn't. Should you?
2: No,
0: well,
2: of course
0: you're just going to have to, I'm afraid.
2: But well, there's something about those cakes, isn't there?
0: There is. And I've seen, like, when we have birthday party celebrations here, there's a cake for everybody every other week, it seems.
2: Yes.
0: And they bring in a mud cake, and I see your face drop because I know that you can't have it.
2: Can't eat it.
0: But you will have it and suffer the consequences.
2: Absolutely, I will. And then I'll come, like, later on for a week and I'll get a flare up and I'll be like, oh, I'm in pain.
1: I honestly think one of the nicest mud cake chocolate things I've ever had was at E&S the other day. They're gluten free.
2: How good were they?
1: You have got no idea, people out there, just how absolutely beautiful that was.
2: She was
1: cooking in a flame and steam oven.
0: Yes.
1: And I'm talking about toasted ham and cheese sandwiches, the old fashioned way with the cheese on top, with a little brown crisp on it. And I said, how'd you do that? She said, in the steam oven. No. Yes.
0: Yeah.
1: Unbelievable.
0: Croque monsieur, she was cooking.
1: Asco.
0: Ham and cheese.
2: Is that with the cock and bush?
0: With the crock and bush, yeah.
2: The crock and bush. But those brownies too, they had chocolate chips in them too. She had to put chocolate chips all through them. She was beautiful. She came straight over to me and she said, I heard you've got some issues, so I've made them for you. But I'm just excited. This $10 mug cake from, well done,
1: Woolworths. Only trouble is with the Woolies mud cakes, they come out looking exactly like they went in.
2: You are disgusting.
0: Oh.
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0: HRFM with Ava Max, Sweet But Psycho. It's Sarah, Mick and Jono. We are going to be broadcasting live, myself and Beau, on Sunday from the Australian Antarctic Festival at PW1. There is a video on our Facebook page.
1: You got melted by ice.
0: Beau starts rubbing a block of ice on the top of my head.
2: I saw that.
0: It was strangely nice.
1: Yeah, for the first
0: 30 seconds, but then all of a sudden it got really cold, like an ice cream headache.
1: Oh, no. then it probably started dripping down your neck.
2: Yeah. You know what was weird about that little clip? Mm. The look of satisfaction on Beau's face.
0: Yes, I saw it. You should have turned around and put
1: it down his top.
2: Yeah.
0: He did it to me.
2: Yeah.
0: Anyway, on Sunday, entry is free to this, the Antarctic Expo. It's the festival's central hub of discovery and exploration. There's going to be a whole load of people to talk to if you ever wanted to know about the Antarctic.
2: Yes, and if you want to go the best penguin costume, we'll receive a $50 voucher.
0: Really?
2: So go dressed up as a penguin.
0: That'll be a voucher from Mick. But there are some good prizes to win, including a scenic helicopter resources flight for up to five people.
2: Ooh, that'd
1: I
2: be
1: love
2: good
1: that.
2: To
1: that.
2: There's so, a couple of grand's worth of prize.
0: Yeah. So it's 10 till 2. We'll be broadcasting live from PW1. Entry is free for the Antarctic Festival.
2: Now, is it true there's a Navy ship coming into town for that?
0: Yes. Well, I don't know if it's a Navy ship or some sort of ship. They're going to be doing some geo-mapping of the river next week.
2: Oh, very interesting.
0: We're going to be talking to somebody tomorrow about it on the show. So.
1: Oh, are we?
0: Yeah.
1: A Navy sailor? What kind of Navy sailor? Are they coming in?
0: Female Navy sailor.
1: Oh, beautiful. 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
7: Good morning. Taking a look on the South Arm Highway, we've got northbound congestion on approach to the Tasman Highway, which is actually pretty clear in both directions over the Tasman Bridge. The Brooker Highway is slow in both directions at Risdon Road and Derwent Park Road, and Sandy Bay Road is slow in patches from King Street to Davie Street. Census night was Tuesday the 11th of August. There's still time to complete. In the census, every answer matters, authorised by the Australian Bureau of Statistics Canberra. That's the latest real-time traffic on 101.7 7HOFM.
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11: Good morning, I'm Ebony Applett. Equality Tasmania's Rodney Croom says schools need to be aware of their anti-discrimination obligations. That's after an inquiry found staff and students who identified as LGBTIQA+ were among those targeted by bullying and discrimination at schools. Also among the findings, Catholic Education Tasmania discriminated against staff on the basis of sexual orientation and marital status.
12: Tasmanian parents who send their children to non-government schools expect their children to be learning in environments that are free of bullying and discrimination, and they expect their child's teachers to be the best people for the job, not teachers who are selected on the basis of their marital status.
11: Catholic Education Tasmania Executive Director Terry McCarthy said the organisation takes the issue seriously and it would review and improve educational environments. Detectives from Victoria's Sexual Crime Squad are heading to Sydney as part of their investigations into Monday's alleged incident at the Swans Team Hotel in Melbourne. It comes as the five players handed season-ending suspensions break their silence. Isaac Heaney, Chad Warner, Riley Bias, Nick Blakey and James Jordan say they're deeply sorry to everyone involved for not meeting the club's standards. But Nationals Senate Leader Bridget McKenzie is told Nine for her that's landed flat.
13: Apologies should be sincere, they should be remorseful, they should be heartfelt. Joint statements drafted by the club lawyers ring hollow in this case.
11: Staying on the mainland, convicted mushroom killer Erin Patterson's quest for freedom continues this morning. The 51-year-old's lawyers yesterday argued that allowing jurors to share the same hotel as prosecutors and the public could be enough to overturn her convictions. However, prosecutors insist there was no contact between the separate parties and there was no miscarriage of justice. And a Tasmanian egg producer is marking a major fundraising milestone. After a more than 14-year partnership between Pure Food Eggs and the Save the Tasmanian Devil Appeal, they've now raised more than $1 million for vital research. Pure Food Eggs CEO Laura Mannion says that's thanks to the generosity of Tasmanians.
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11: Starting with AFL and the leagues confirmed the Swans players at the centre of an alleged incident in a Melbourne hotel won't be eligible for All-Australian selection. Isaac Heaney, Chad Warner and Nick Blakey have made the side in the past. Still in the AFL in the final round of the home and away season begins tonight with Brad Hill celebrating his 300-game milestone as his Saints tackle the Gold Coast. Liam Ryan and Dougal Howard return for the hosts. Jack Higgins is out through injury. And in the cricket, recalled Aussie batsman Matt Renshaw is in familiar territory. Two sleeps out from Saturday's second test against Bangladesh. The Queenslander telling Seven he's spent a lot of time in Mackay.
16: Yeah, it's a nice place. I love the place to come up here. I've been coming up here since I was 13, so it's nice to have a game in Queensland.
11: I'm Ebony Applett. That's the latest news and sport.
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0: We've got a pretty nice start to the day. It'll be partly cloudy. There is a slight chance of a shower through the morning and afternoon. 18 the top. We've got a few showers for tomorrow and Saturday, up to 15 degrees. Then Sunday at this stage looking mostly fine and dry with 16. Right now it's 6 in the Derwent Valley. It's 9 in the Huon, 13 on the Eastern Shore, and we've got 12 in the city.
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0: 101.7 7IHR FM with Alex Warren. That's Passenger. It's Sarah, Mick and Jono. Thanks to Harvey Norman, proud sponsors of School of the Year with the biggest range of AI devices for students of all ages. It's 22 to 8.
1: 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Let's do it.
0: We got Justin from Bridgewater to play today. Morning, mate.
2: Morning.
0: Now, Justin's got 8s and 9s out of 10 in the past, haven't you, mate? You've
3: good
0: done well.
3: Him.
2: Yeah, I haven't got
0: Jordan to play today. Morning, mate.
2: Morning.
0: Justin's got 8s and 9s out of 10 in the past, haven't you, mate? You've
3: good
0: done well.
3: Him.

0: Which word is used to refer to the bones in your fingers and toes?
1: Pass.
0: What year did TikTok launch?
1: 2012.
0: A mouth organ is also known as a what?
1: Harmonica.
0: True or false, Jono and Bo will be broadcasting from the Antarctica on Sunday.
1: Not Antarctica, but no. Oh.
0: What is the term for a word that is the same forwards as it is backwards?
1: Is it a synonym or something?
0: Or... I saw, I say is used by what Looney Tunes character?
2: I say.
1: Elmer Fudd.
0: How many?
3: Oh, we're out of time. I only got through 9. Oh, mate. Damn.
1: No, good today.
0: Not one
1: your
0: of them days, mate.
4: We were looking at eggplant. It's not a vegetable.
3: Yeah, apparently, I looked this up. I didn't know this.
0: Is it a fruit?
3: It's a fruit.
0: Wow.
4: It's a bit like a banana. Like, there are all some... There's a few random...
3: I mean, we call it a vegetable, but it actually obeys all the properties of a fruit.
4: Well, there you go.
3: Flowering from a seed.
4: A seed. Yeah. Willy Wonka and the Chocolate Factory was the candy man can.
3: Yeah.
4: Looking for phalanges is the bones in your fingers and toes. TikTok was launched in 2017.
3: Mm.
4: Palindrome, not a synonym.
3: Yeah.
0: I see, boy.
4: You could have said it like that first.
0: Yeah, I know. I didn't
4: was
0: think.
4: Old
1: foghorn.
4: I know. Foghorn leghorn.
0: The old rooster.
4: And yeah, you were right. My funny one was Jono and Bo are going to be broadcasting from Antarctica.
0: Good on you, mate.
3: No, not there. I would imagine the overtime for that one.
4: Wouldn't it?
3: I wouldn't mind. I wouldn't say no.
0: Good on you.
4: No, me either.
3: Yeah, no, Antarctic Festival on Sunday. Yes. All right, thank you, mate. Hopefully better next time.
1: Cheers, buddy.
3: See you, mate. Bye. There you go, Justin from Bridgewater. It's 19 to 8, 7HRFM.

0: HOFM with Sarah Mick and Jono. We could get a shower today. 18 at the top. It's looking pretty fine at the moment. 12 degrees in the city. It's 16 to 8.
1: Look, there was a lot of debate in Parliament yesterday. It went on late into the night about Easter Sunday, about it becoming a public holiday in Tasmania. I thought it was.
2: Insane.
1: I had no idea. I mean, and to think that we're the only state in Australia that didn't have it, I'd

0: really don't understand what all the hoo-ha was. Of course it should be a public holiday. I mean, if you're rostered to work on a Sunday at Easter time, your family probably wanted to go away for the four-day break like everyone else. Of course you should be on penalty rates. I mean, I know it's tough for small business, but if it's that close to the wire on a Sunday in the middle of Easter, close up for the Easter Sunday is my advice, if you're losing money.
1: Everybody used to close up on Easter Sunday.
0: Absolutely. Easter, you know, life was easy, wasn't it? Weekends were shut. Mm. Let's face it, you had to find... I've still got an on-roster sign down at the shed that I found because only one service station in East Suburb was open of weekends. After 12 o'clock Saturday, we used to have to shut the Blue Gum. Mm. And only one service station in each area was rostered on so that they could make a quid. Maybe it's time all the coffee shops actually had a sit down and said, listen, fellas, you know, we're all not making money. Maybe two of us will only open this Sunday, and next Sunday this two open, and maybe that's a way. I just think... we can't expect people to go in on the middle of Easter and work for just normal old pay.
1: Well, it's the same with Good Friday.
0: Yeah,
1: Good Friday's public holiday.
0: Absolutely.
1: So.
2: Boxing Day?
0: Yeah.
2: Like, I mean, Christmas Day, Boxing Day?
0: No, I just think it's fair that if people are made to work on what is a public holiday for public servants and everyone else, that they should be getting paid extra for working it.
3: Yeah.
0: I mean, I'm a bloke that's employed people all my life, and I wouldn't want anyone expect anyone to work on a holiday for normal money. I'd offer them an incentive, you know?
3: Yeah.
0: We need an incentive to be happy at work.
2: I'm a bit like you too, John. I didn't realise, I thought most places were shut on Easter Sunday.
0: Well, most are, but some choose to open, and if they do, well, that's their call.
3: Yeah.
0: But you've got to pay to play. I mean, you can't expect people to be coming in and working on fair income public holidays and not being paid a bit extra.
2: Yeah.
1: It's not just your normal Sunday either.
0: No, so. I mean, they'd probably love to be with their families too, but they're in there helping you run your business. There's just another view that we need to take. You know, I'm a business person too, and you win some, you lose some. Some days you make a fortune, some days you don't.
2: Yeah.
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0: 101.77 HRFM. We are 100% Hobart. Good morning, it's Sarah, Mick and Jono. And yeah, the cheapest petrol is the Eastern Shore this morning.
1: My word, with the opening of Glebe Hill, it's caused a bit of a price war over there.
0: Well, the cheapest I found this morning on the old app is front-leaded, of course, $1.89.9, and that's at United at Belle Reve and Rosny. The Shells on Clarence Street and Howard Road have it at that as well, according to the app.
1: I don't think Glebe Hill's on the app yet, is it? Because it only opened.
0: I don't know. Yeah,
1: because they're matching them because of the opening. They want people to get up there and have a look. And
0: but the Eastern Shore petrol stations sort of south of the bridge are the ones that are below $2.
2: Okay.
0: But everywhere else, north of that, the Eastern Shore, it's over $2.
1: Yeah, so if you're over there, take advantage of it. Yeah.
2: Absolutely.
0: Be a nice drive.
1: Oh, my word, 20-odd cents a litre. You filled your car up, you've saved nearly $20. It's well worth it. Mm. I've got it all worked out.
2: Yeah, quick math there. Jeez, Louise.
0: All right, 5 to 8, we'll open up the birthday book after the news, and I think today we'll play a round of Would You Rather.
1: Let's do it.
0: And give away a family pass for Putters Adventure Golf.
1: Yes.
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10: Hello again. We've got some heavy inbound traffic building on the Tasman Highway from the South Arm Highway, continuing over to Montague Bay at the beginning of the Tasman Bridge. The Brooker Highway is slow in both directions in patches from Risen Road all the way to Main Road, and the Domain Highway slow northbound on the Brooker Highway merge. 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
11: Good morning, I'm Ebony Applett. A national mental health provider has been named as the preferred new operator of Tasmania's only private mental inpatient hospital. The Hobart Clinic at Rokeby naming a Vive Health, subject to final arrangements, including a due diligence process expected to take around 4 weeks. Clinic Chair Tim Booker says they have the capability and the track record that's required to secure the clinic's long-term viability, signing a term sheet to set out the basis in which they would work together. A new report shows government debt across Australia is set to hit $2 trillion by 2030. The Parliamentary Budget Office is predicting Victoria will have the biggest debt load, while Tasmania's interest repayments are set to soar by 6,000%. On the mainland, the Court of Appeal will again hear arguments from Aaron Patterson's lawyers today as the convicted mushroom murderer's bid for freedom continues. They yesterday argued the 51-year-old is the victim of a miscarriage of justice because the jury in her trial shared a hotel with police and prosecutors. And Tasmanians being encouraged to take part in one of Cancer Council Tasmania's major fundraisers, August 20, marking Daffodil Day. Funds raised from bunches purchased from stalls right across the state going to support cancer research, Tasmanians going through treatment and volunteer programs.
12: We're aiming to raise $250,000 at Cancer Council Tasmania for Daffodil Day. We've got 4,865 bunches of flowers that we're expecting to sell across the state.
11: Cancer Council Tasmania's Zoe Vanderveld there. This year marks 40 years of the annual fundraiser. You can find your local stall by searching Daffodil Day online.
3: Introducing the new beef stroganoff pie from Banjo's Bakery Cafe. Rich, hearty, creamy and wrapped in Banjo's famous golden flaky pastry. Banjo's Stroganoff Pie. Are you stroganoff?
11: Over to the AFL, and tonight's clash with the Saints could be Ben King's last for the Suns, with the Gold Coast forward tipped to return home to Victoria next season. He's been linked to the Pies, the Hawks and Geelong. There's one last roll off the dice for Jacob Van Rooyen, Melbourne, to front the AFL's appeals board to challenge a 3-game ban for striking Port's Ali Alia. And the AFL has confirmed the Swans players at the centre of an alleged incident in a Melbourne hotel won't be eligible for selection in the All-Australian squad. Nick Blakey, Chad Warner and Isaac Heaney were all strong contenders to make the team this year. I'm Ebony Ablett. That is the latest update for your news and sport.
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0: Well, mostly fine day, but there is still a slight chance of a shower through the morning and afternoon. 18 the top. Got a few showers planned for tomorrow and Saturday with up to 15 degrees. Sunday looking mostly fine at this stage and dry with 16. Right now it's 6 in the Derwent Valley, 10 in the Huon, it's 13 on the Eastern Shore and 12 in the city.
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0: for the 20th of August.
1: Well, I'd have to say one of the all-time greats, Robert Plant, is 78 today.
0: Led Zeppelin.
1: Oh, yeah.
0: Stairway to Heaven, of course.
1: What a band.
0: How old is he now?
1: 78.
0: Wow, okay.
1: Oh, Another singer, Isaac Hayes. It would have been his birthday today. He was a great singer when I was a young fella.
0: Yeah, he's the theme from Shaft. Remember this old thing?
2: No.
1: Oh, yeah. Oh, yeah, baby.
0: Yep.
1: Don King. Boxing promoter extraordinaire came to fame virtually with Muhammad Ali. He was the first million-dollar manager. They reckon he was a crook. He's still alive. He's 94 today. Another one, Demi Lovato. Mm-hmm. She's 34 today.
2: Really?
1: Yeah.
2: God, I'm old. 34.
1: What about 34.
2: A baby.
0: We've
2: got Wyatt from Rokeby. Happy 13th birthday, Wyatt, from your big sisters and all the crazy Kingston clan and the rebellious Reeves family. Swati, a happy birthday, love. Every year with you is better than the last. Lots of love, our munchkin little Nita. Karen from Bridgewater, happy birthday, Mum. Love always, Sky. Happy birthday, Nan, from Noah, Brandy and Jack. And happy birthday to my beautiful wife. Love your husband, Gary. Madison yes. from Margate, happy 16th birthday, Mads. Have the best day. Love you always, Mum, Dad, Lily and Fletch. And Peter from Old Beach, happy birthday, Pink. Love Mum, Dad and Axel.
0: All right.
2: It's my Auntie Lynn's birthday today too.
1: Happy birthday, Auntie Lynn, you old looker you.
2: Oh, she'll have a lovely birthday. Our winner is Madison from Margate.
1: Good on you, Madison from Margate. You've won $15, darling, to spend at Boost Juice there at Cat and Fiddle Arcade in Eastlands.
0: All right, as always, get your birthdays in our birthday book at 7hofm.com.au. 8:06. Stick around. 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

0: Taylor Swift, Elizabeth Taylor at 7AHRFM with Sarah Mick and Jono. We're into the last few days of nominations for our $10,000 School of the Year. 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Don't leave it up to everybody else.
1: No.
0: Make sure it's on there and tell us what you would, what you think the school should spend the money on. All right, it's 10 past 8.
2: Life was like a box of chocolate. You never know what you're going to get.
3: Things that make you go...
0: Hmm. All right, listen carefully here, because we're going to give away Family Pass to Putter's Adventure Golf to somebody here.
4: Okay, now, this would you rather, you need to think... Okay, I'll just say it, and then I'll say what I'll say. Would you rather find true love today or win the lottery next year?
0: Oh.
4: So think of it like, I know a lot of people will be like, oh, I've already found my love, but just pretend you haven't.
1: Yeah, no.
4: Think of it like, you know, would you rather find the love of your life and live so happily in, like, blissful relationship for the rest of your life, or win a major lottery next year?
1: That is an easy one for me. I'm retiring June 30 next year, right? So I'll win the lottery next year, and then I'll go and buy some love.
0: Okay.
1: Yep.
0: Oh, I don't know why I'm surprised.
1: Yep. That'll do me.
4: Okay. Off he goes.
1: Well, keep the house then.
0: If I didn't have true love now,
4: pretend you don't know. Yeah, right.
1: Glowing with
0: 25 years and 26 years and counting.
4: Okay, put it this way, Jono.
0: Yeah.
4: Would you rather meet Ray tomorrow or win the lottery?
1: No, I think he's thinking of my route, actually.
0: It's a lot of money. What sort of lottery win are we talking about?
1: It's a big major. 40 mil.
0: Oh.
4: Big Powerball.
1: You've won the big Powerball.
0: Actually, I think I'm with Mick, because I think if you had 40 mil to your name, you'd probably find love a lot easier.
1: Well, let's face it, you could give Ray 20 and she'd be happy too.
4: I would find love tomorrow.
1: No, you wouldn't.
4: Yeah, I would.
0: Yeah.
4: I would. I think I would rather be so loved and be in such a happy mind frame than win any sort of money. I
0: don't
4: know.
1: I suppose I've got to the stage where I'm happy on my own.
4: Yeah, I'm not.
1: I've been single long enough. Yeah, but you will get to that stage.
4: Yeah.
0: That's the thing.
1: You are confident and happy.
0: I think if I didn't have what I have now... I don't know what sort of person I'd be.
4: Yeah.
0: And you would rather
4: take the money. You're an ass.
0: Well, I don't know. I'm still thinking about it.
4: No, you're not. You answered it as soon as you went like this, Jono.
1: 6216 1017 Hobart. We want to know your answers, and the best answer today, whatever it be, we'll get a putter's pass.
0: Yes.
1: Come on now. Me and Jono are taking the money. She's going to be broke for the rest of her life, but in love.
0: But in love. And anyway, it's all that matters, perhaps,
1: on,
0: for some people.
4: It does.
0: 6216 1017
1: The two old sugar daddies here.
4: Yeah, see? I could meet you guys tomorrow.
0: Would you rather find true love today or win the lottery next year?
1: Come on, Obert.
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0: Triple H RFM with Bon Jovi, Living on a Prayer. We could get a shower or two today. 18 the top. We got 12 at the moment in the city. It's Sarah Mick and Jono, 16 past 8.
1: Life was like a box of chocolates. You never know what you're going to get.
2: Things that make you go,
0: So would you rather?
3: Yes. Would you rather, Jono, fall in love today or win the lottery, a big lottery, in a year?
0: Yeah.
3: And you two.
1: Oh, no, we cashed up and happy.
0: I'm on the fence.
3: No, you're not.
1: Oh, you can't say
0: my wife's
1: that.
0: Coming in soon.
3: No. Well, there goes your croissant and your... Well, what does she normally bring him in? A coffee and
4: cinnamon scroll
3: and...
0: Hey, I'm not getting that time.
3: No, you're not.
0: After that response.
3: You absolutely not.
0: So true love or the lottery, 6216 1017. We'll give away family pass to somebody here to Putter's Adventure Golf. Mini golf on a grand scale, main road in Moona. Hello, who's this?
5: Elise.
0: Elise, what would you prefer? True love today or the lottery next year?
5: A lotto next year.
1: Yeah, good. How old are you?
5: 8.
1: Oh, you'd be a 9-year-old multi-millionaire. That'd be awesome, wouldn't it? Imagine the toys you could buy.
3: And what I don't even want to argue with an 8-year-old.
1: You hold there.
3: Yeah.
1: Hold there.
0: Good one.
1: Hold right
0: too
1: on.
0: Too early for true love anyway.
3: Yeah.
0: Hello, 7AHRFM. Who's this?
6: Cooper, I would get the money because I'm 10 years old.
1: Good boy. An 11-year-old millionaire. Well done.
3: Well, your true love was on the other line.
1: Hold there.
0: Could have been.
1: Hold there.
0: Hello, 7AHRFM. Who's this?
7: It's Chad.
1: What do you reckon, mate?
7: I'd rather find love.
0: Oh.
7: I'd take love over money.
1: Well, how old are you, Chad?
7: I'm 48.
1: Yeah. Oh, do you know what, Chad? We've just had 2 matches here.
3: Sarah. No, he doesn't have enough money.
7: Look, money don't make you happy.
1: That's right.
3: I totally agree with you, Chad.
7: You can have all the money in the world and you still not be happy.
3: I totally agree with you.
1: So what time are you picking her up Saturday night, sir?
3: Oh, God, how funny.
1: Hey, you know what, mate? If you're willing to date Sarah, you can have a Putter's Pass.
7: Oh,
1: sorry, you got it, son.
0: You got the family pass for Putters. Yeah. We love that. Thanks, mate.
3: Is that where our date's going to be?
0: Yes.
1: Yeah, you'll have a romantic round of getting kicked in the nuts at Putters, mate. Hold there.
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0: 101.7 Triple H RFM with Josh Fowaz and Like a Prayer. It's Sarah Meek and Jono. Thanks to Harvey Norman, proud sponsors of School of the Year, with the biggest range of AI devices for students of all ages. It's 25 past eight almost. It's this time, this stage of winter that we just try and clutch onto anything that gives us a sign of spring. And yesterday,
1: yep.
0: Walked outside and I thought, oh, yeah.
1: Could smell the daffodils?
0: I could smell spring.
1: You could smell spring.
2: It's just beautiful. When how long have we got to go? Another week or so? Oh,
0: yeah. 18 we're getting today. So,
2: nice.
0: Just try and convince yourself that it's
2: changed. We can start smiling again.
0: I can tell you the weather for next week, it's back down to 13 degrees with showers. So, but enjoy this.
2: Yeah, exactly.
0: What it is now.
2: Exactly, Jono. It's just teasing us what's coming after next week.
0: Yes.
1: Oh, dear.
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18: Good morning. Taking a look on the Tasman Highway. It's pretty chockers inbound from the South Arm Highway, continuing over the Tasman Bridge in both directions into Queen's Domain. The Brooker Highway is slow in both directions from Risdon Road to Derwent Park Road, then again up to Main Road. And the Liverpool Street roundabout slow on all entrances. 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
13: Good morning, I'm Ebony Ablett. Detectives from Victoria's Sexual Crime Squad are heading to Sydney as part of their investigations into Monday's alleged incident at the Swans Team Hotel in Melbourne. And while the five players who've copped season-ending sanctions have apologised for breaching the club's standards, coach Dean Cox says he's also met with the players who weren't involved.
14: We've had meetings with them about everything that's been spoken about, and they're about support and every emotion they've felt.
13: Overseas, an Israeli investigation has cleared IDF personnel over a 2024 strike that killed Australian aid worker Zomi Frankham and her colleagues. Israel admits serious failures led to the deadly attack on their convoy in Gaza, but there was no reasonable suspicion of criminal misconduct. Zomi's friend and former World Central Kitchen colleague Josh Phelps has told the ABC he's not surprised.
19: I don't think it's good enough, but I don't think it's any different from what they said April 2nd or 3rd. So it's never been good enough. I mean, the families have called that out. They've called for third-party investigations and things like this. And of course, I support that.
13: Foreign Minister Penny Wong says she's outraged the Israeli government has decided to not pursue criminal proceedings. Today's jobs data could give us a clue as to where interest rates are headed next. Experts say a jump in unemployment numbers could show the economy is slowing as expected, taking pressure off the Reserve Bank to lift rates. And locals are being encouraged to buy bright bunches of daffodils today for the Cancer Council's annual Daffodil Day fundraiser. Here in Tasmania, it's estimated 11 people are diagnosed with cancer per day. Today's aim to raise $250,000 to support the charity's work. Barbie O'Breeza, who lost her son Ollie to brain cancer at age 14, is encouraging everyone to stand together and support one another.
20: There's lots of people that cancer touches every day. There's so many different types of cancer, and I feel like it needs to be talked about more.
13: You can find your local Daffodil Day stall by visiting the website online.
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13: Tonight sees the final round of the AFL home and away season get underway. St Kilda to take on the Gold Coast at Marvel Stadium. The Saints have recalled Dougal Howard for his last game after he announced his retirement yesterday. Brad Hill will line up for his 300th. Team sheets for the rest of the round will be released later today. The Magpies have decided to not rush back injured players Isaac Quaynor, Harry Perryman and Pat Lipinski, and could rest a few stars with the match against Hall Thorn a dead rubber for them. Premiership winning coach Adam Simpson's told Fox that's what he'd do.
21: Well, this is like a pre-season game. So whatever preparation needs to happen this week is for next week and the following five games for Collingwood. So I would manage this game in a way that was in preparation for next week.
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0: It's like a pretty decent day so far, but there is a slight chance of a shower through the day. 18 the top today. A few more showers for tomorrow and Saturday with up to 15 degrees. Then Sunday, mostly fine and dry with 16. Right now it's 8 in the Derwent Valley, 11 in the Huon, 14 on the Eastern Shore, and we got 12 in the city.
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2: Well, some really good news, hopefully, about the Hobart Clinic that we know had a bit of a reprieve from the government some time ago, but there could be some long-term news now, so I'll talk about that next.
0: Yep, all right. So 26 to 9 with Sarah, Mick and Jono, 7HOFM.

0: 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Like St. Bridget's Catholic School in Norfolk, it all started with a nomination.
1: My word.
0: So 10 grand could be going to your favourite primary school in southern Tasmania. Make sure they're on the list at 7hrfm.com.au. It's 22 to 9.
1: Well, for anyone that's had mental health issues or thinks they might have mental health issues, when the Hobart Clinic closed, it was a real jolt, you know, because where do we go? Where do we go if things go bad? Well, luckily the government put a lifeline out and it was opened again for another year. Well, it now looks like the Hobart Clinic is named National Mental Health Provider Avive Health as its preferred new operator. Now, Avive was founded in 2021 and they operate multi-purpose psychiatric hospitals in Brisbane, Melbourne and on the Mornington Peninsula, along with outpatient psychiatric suites at Byron Bay. Normally they have around 60 beds in their facilities elsewhere in the country, but Hobart Clinic chairperson Tim Brooker said that the specialist mental health providers, they've got a great track record. So that's the main thing, is that we need really good, well-qualified peoples to take over the running of it so it can run long-term and successfully, because I tell you what, mental health's out of control at the moment in all around the world. It's not just in our country, it's all around the world. With social media and the pressures of modern life, it's just nice to know that it's there.
2: Yeah.
1: And I hope we get more. Like St John's Park out here is being done now for people with eating disorders, for prenatal babies. Is that what you call it? What do you call it when you have some troubles after birth?
2: Postnatal depression
1: and all. And there was a whole suite at St Helens for that, a whole floor for those ladies. Yeah. And that went. And so they've been, you know, going here, there and everywhere. I just can't wait for St John's Park to be over for those ladies. Yeah. And so they've been, you know, going here, there and everywhere. I just can't wait for St John's Park to be open with those

0: So, yeah, no, I agree.
1: And it's good as well that we're becoming more aware of it as well.
0: So aware of it.
1: Some people would just try and power through and then just end up in a heap. Mm. But now we take precautions. We know that something's not right because we talk about it, which is great.
2: And that's right, mate. And people too that aren't affected can identify it now by what they're hearing from us and from the media and from other people. The fact that we can talk about it now, I mean, I've got no doubt my grandmother suffered with mental health. Yeah. For as resilient and a fisherman and whatever else she was, Nan used to go out of her head sometimes, and just thinking back, I think, oh, poor old Nan, no one to talk to. You couldn't even talk to your doctor about it in them days because they think you're a lunatic.
0: God, no.
2: But I'm just glad that we have woken up as a country and we treat people with respect now when they've got issues, and you can tell.
1: And as always, as we always say, your first stop is 13, 11, 14. Call Lifeline if you do need it. Speak to somebody at least.
2: Yep.
1: Whether it's your family, friends.
2: Exactly, and look after yourselves.
1: 13, 11, 14. It's 19 to 9, 7HRFM.

0: HFM with Dua Lipa, that's Dance the Night. It's looking like a pretty decent day. There's only a slight chance of a shower, 30% chance of a shower, whereas the next couple of days is getting up to 80% chance of a shower. So today could get it away with it, you never know. 18 the top, and right now we've got 14 degrees in the city. It's Sarah Mick and John. I almost caught the nine.
1: Some of my favourite conversations that I have with Marley is, you know, in bed after you read a book and you have a bit of a snuggle and you start talking, and I think as they get a bit tired, they kind of become a little bit more, I don't know, relaxed, and they tell you some things. And, when we were up at my mum and dad's house for dinner last night, mum was going through her phone showing Marley old photos of her when she was learning to walk. Nice. And she thought it was just hilarious. She was like, oh my God, is that me? Anyway, and she was swiping and she came across singing Happy Birthday to Poppy Jim.
0: Oh yeah.
1: Now this is my pop who's been gone pretty much 12 months and he was a massive, massive part of my life and a huge part of Marley's life too, almost like a second father. And pop was a maths wizard, just a bit like you. Just, you know, when

0: Someone's got that mathematic brain. Mm. He was a builder. And one thing that we sort of started to make a bit of a habit, that if Marley got any type of maths questions or maths, like they didn't get homework, but anything to do with maths, we'd go up and Pop would just do it with her and they'd love it together. Nice. And like the last one I remember doing is Marley got sent home with a whole bunch of different bags of different things like buttons, gems and stuff like that. And then they had to put the buttons, like first of all they had to put them in colour coordination and stuff like that. And just watching them do it was so beautiful. Anyway, it must have sparked something in Marley when she saw the video, because she was talking about Pop a little bit last night. And she said to me, "Mummy, do you know what I do at school?" And I said, "Oh, what's that, darling?" And she said, "Well, whenever we do maths and it gets really hard, I always close my eyes and look up to the sky and say, 'Poppy Jim, can you please help me?'"
1: Oh, it's beautiful.
0: I know. I was like, "Oh, I am not emotionally okay for this right now." But, and I said to her, "You know what, darling? Every time I feel a little overwhelmed or if I feel I need help with something, I always look up to the sky too and close my eyes and say, 'Poppy, can you help me? Or can you give me a cuddle?'" or something like that. So I just thought, oh, God, that's beautiful. Like, with maths like that, that's just, they just connected over that.
2: Yeah.
1: And she'll have that forever. She'll remember that for her whole life probably.
0: Oh, I think so. Mm. And like, I mean, you know, we always talk about smartphones and the bad that they've done because of social media and what they've been able to produce in that way. But the good thing that they've done is the photos and the videos and what you can look through and memories and just, you know, Back when my grandparents and I, like, that's going through a massive cardboard box of mum's photos that, you know, you might see every now and then or a VHS tape that's not in a great condition anymore. And you're still trying to rack your brain of memories. Yeah. But with Marley and kids of today, like, yeah, she's only got to flick through my phone and I've, you know, there's thousands of photos and videos.
2: I honestly wish to hell I had have had one of these phones when I did my first 15 year or so of diving before smartphones came in.
0: Yeah.
2: All my diving career was done without a smartphone, but gee, we could have got some great
0: footage. Can you imagine the stuff that you could have filmed?
2: Unbelievable. Killer whales and all that stuff. But, oh, no, that's lovely, darling. So beautiful memories.
0: Yeah, she's definitely got like a little angel
2: It's
0: up
2: a bit
0: there.
2: Like Noah with my old dad, you know. You can still look at photos. Oh, granddad, you know.
0: Yeah,
2: lovely.
0: I know.
2: Lovely.
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0: 7 HRFM with Eagle Eye Cherry Save Tonight with Sarah Mick and Jono. Thanks to Harvey Norman, proud sponsors of School of the Year for the biggest range of AI devices for students of all ages. It's 5 to 9. Just a reminder that today is Daffodil Day.
1: I actually had a message from Marie Smith in the oncology ward at the Royal last night to remind us that it is Daffodil Day, and she's doing a stall today with one of her girlfriends selling daffodils, pens, badges, all the stuff. And just remember, every one of us gets touched by cancer somewhere along the line, whether it be a family member or ourselves. So it's a great cause to help, isn't it, mate?
0: Yes. We spoke to Alison Lai from the Cancer Council of Tasmania earlier in the week about Daffodil Day today.
2: And this year we've got over 200 volunteers. We've got over 50 stalls around the state, and it's an opportunity to sell daffodils to help raise funds for Cancer Council Tas, and there'll be a lot of great merchandise and opportunities to make donations. But what we find, or I find definitely, is the opportunity to speak to the community. So many people will come up and just, as you said before, so many people have been touched by cancer, and it's just a great opportunity to have those conversations and remind people that Cancer Council Tasmania is there. We're there for all cancers, all Tasmanians, and our services are free for people in the community. And it's just opportunities for people to feel connected and chat.
0: And the funds raised, of course, stay in Tasmania.
1: No word they do.
0: For Daffodil Day today, so make sure you donate.
3: Yep. They're definitely out and about, aren't they?
1: Oh,
3: the
1: old
3: daffodils.
1: They do a good job.
0: Oh, God, yeah.
3: Both.
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14: Good morning, I'm Ebony Ablett. A report from Australia's Council for Fire and Emergency Services has predicted a heightened risk of fire across northeast and eastern Tasmania this coming spring. It says below average rainfall has increased the potential of bushfire risk. The report, a combination of analysis by climate prediction and fire weather experts from the Bureau of Meteorology, as well as fire experts from across the country. Locals should ensure they either create a bushfire plan or review an existing one. And keep up to date with information in the event of a fire via the TAS Alerts app and website. Overseas, Israeli military personnel have been cleared of criminal wrongdoing over the deadly strike on a World Central Kitchen convoy. Australian Zomi Frankon was among seven aid workers killed in the 2024 attack in Gaza. The IDF says commanders mistakenly believed Hamas operatives were travelling in the convoy, but found no reasonable suspicion of criminal misconduct. Foreign Minister Penny Wong says the decision falls far short of the accountability expected. An Australian national has died in Vietnam. The Department of Foreign Affairs hasn't provided details surrounding the person's death, but DFAT says it is offering consular assistance to the family. Nick Kyrgios has apologised, admitting he's made a huge mistake after he tested positive to cocaine during a tournament in Spain. He's now copped a provisional suspension from the International Tennis Integrity Agency, meaning he can't play college or even attend a tournament until that ban is lifted. And an iconic Tasmanian brand is marking a major fundraising milestone for an iconic Tasmanian cause. For more than 14 years, 20 cents from every specially marked dozen carton of Pure Food Eggs has been donated to the Save the Tasmanian Devil Appeal. CEO Laura Mannion says that's now reached more than $1 million to go to vital research.
15: We've had such a great relationship with them over the time as well. 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
14: Basketball Australia has confirmed Hobart's Andy Smith is in its extended roster for the Gems ahead of the FIBA Under-18s Asia Cup set for Malaysia in October. A selection camp will be hosted in Canberra next month, where the final 12 for the team will be selected. And in cricket, recalled Aussie batsman Matt Renshaw wasn't as shocked as the rest of us about Bangladesh winning the first test by 9 wickets in Darwin. The Queenslander telling Seven the Tigers have been in good form.
17: We played over in Bangladesh in the ODIs and T20s. They're a great side, so not surprising.
14: The second test starts in Mackay on Saturday. I'm Ebony Ablett. That's the latest update for your news and sport.
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20: Thanks to the heat pump shop, where the weather is always tickety-boo.
0: Well, not a bad start to the day. Partly cloudy. There is a slight chance of a shower, though. 18 the top. We got a few showers for tomorrow and Saturday with up to 15. And Sunday, mostly fine and dry with 16. Right now, 11 in the Derwent Valley, 12 in the Huon, 15 on the Eastern Shore and 14 in the city.
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1: Short and sweet for Thursday.
0: All right.
1: What begins with T? Ends with T and has T in it.
0: Oh, yeah. Quick one.
1: 6216107. Come on, $50 to Hyperdrive, the most fun you can have.
0: Oh, take the kids along to this. Take your workmates along to this.
1: Come on, it's great. Fantastic.
0: Merton Vale Circuit in Kingston.
1: Yeah, everything.
0: So what
1: right. What begins with T,
0: yep,
1: ends with T, and has T in it?
3: You know it, don't you?
0: Oh, yeah.
1: Oh, yeah, he knows it.
0: 6216 1017.
3: Is it a song?
0: No.
2: Is there a song that kind of sings like it?
0: There's a song with
2: that in it.
0: This in it, yeah. Hello, 7HRFM. Who's this?
21: Oh, good morning. It's Kylie.
0: Hey, Kylie.
1: Come on, Kylie, nail it.
21: Is it a teapot?
1: Yes, it is.
0: I'm a little teapot. Sure.
1: Good on you, stuff. Kylie.
2: I get it now.
0: You get it?
1: Absolutely fantastic.
2: That's not what I thought. I thought it was TNT.
0: TNT.
1: $50 for hyperdrive, Kylie.
2: No, Kylie won yesterday.
21: No, Kylie didn't. Kylie's been away on a cruise.
1: Yes, no, you're fine, Kylie.
0: Another Kylie.
2: Oh, another Kylie. Look out.
1: Oh, no, Kylie's voice. Good on you, Kylie.
0: All yours. Thanks, Kylie. All right. Mix my Amanda back tomorrow. 9:05 now. 7 a.m. sharp.

0: 7HRFM with Michael Jackson. You know, and people say, oh, what's your favourite Michael Jackson song? I always forget this one.
1: Oh, really?
0: Yeah, I usually go with, you know, Thriller or Beat It or something like that, or one of the early ones, but oh, there's Human Nature as well.
2: Oh, I love Ben.
0: Love it.
1: Ben.
2: Remember Ben?
0: Yeah.
2: He's rap.
0: Yeah, yeah.
1: Ben, you got a friend in heaven.
0: Sarah Mick and Jono, 12 past nine. Oh, it's a way to shut her up.
2: It's amazing as you get older, the different things you follow on Facebook. Now, I never used to follow bugger all, I mean, but I used to look at, you know, cars, big boats, stuff like that. But I think as I'm getting older, I'm getting softer. I've been following a couple lately that I really love, and one of them is the elephant fella I was telling you about earlier.
1: Yeah.
2: He's a young fella who raises money through social media. You know, he puts calls out to raise some money, and as he gets enough money, he goes and buys an elephant from one of these commercial farms in India or Pakistan, I think's another place that uses
1: Thailand.
2: Thailand, you know. Oh, some of these elephants have been 40 years without having a chain off their leg. And they take, he finally buys them, and he's bought a beautiful property that he puts them on now, and they all live unbelievably beautiful life, you know. But it must cost a hell of a lot of money. But I find that really lovely. But there's another young fellow now who's doing the same, raising money. I don't know whether they do GoFundMe or they just put a call out on their different social media things and they raise heaps of money. But I had slavery. There's still parts of the world, you know, where families, entire families, are slaves for their entire life.
1: Yeah.
2: That their grandfather had signed a contract years ago for a debt, and that third generation, that entire families are still slaving away. Most of them are in brick factories in Pakistan and Bangladesh. And so what this fella does, he goes into that factory and he says to the boss, right, I'm going to pay their debt out. How much have I got to pay them? And so, you know, they do it all legally. You see documents signed and everything else. It's
1: wow.
2: Horrible to watch people being treated like a car, you know. The beautiful part of each video, of course, is when he walks out into the bricks, and believe me, their brick factories aren't like ours. They're out in the burning sun, and their tiny little 2 and 3 year olds are there working beside him, flat out, turning bricks over so they dry properly. And the joy that they are in when this fella says, guess what, you are not a slave anymore. You will never do another day's work for free.
1: Mm.
2: It's just beautiful to watch. Some of the stuff these young people are doing, not all of them are lairizers around the world doing stupid stunts.
1: No.
2: You know, some of them are doing such great work. It's just beautiful.
1: I've seen the elephant guy, and he goes, because elephants have got the best memory, he goes out and he's in the, sometimes he will just like call out to them. And then they'll all just come running. And
2: it's just lovely. Like, it's not all bad on social media. There's so much good stuff going on too around the world. Like, it's still hard to believe in this country that there's people on the planet that are under slavery forever, born into it and die into it.
1: Yeah, you just don't understand how good we've got it.
2: I know.

0: stupid song could ever sing.
1: 7 Asia FM with Olivia Rodrigo's stupid song. We've got 20 great songs for you lined up after 10 o'clock today. Bo will be, I'll be here. I'm sticking around for it.
2: All about you,
1: it's all
2: bro.
1: Me today. The 20 song music marathon, thanks to E&S, the kitchen, bathroom, and laundry experts. Bo will be in after midday.
2: Oh. Alan's off.
3: Alan's off today.
1: It's 22 past nine.
2: Jono,
1: yes.
2: You need to confess. Now look at me. Uh-oh. Tell the truth and only the truth and nothing but the truth. Do you wash your hats?
3: What hats?
2: Just hats that he wears.
1: No.
2: That's why you're bald.
1: Oh.
3: What?
2: It has come out.
1: This must be science.
2: Absolutely.
1: Sarah science.
2: An unwashed hat can trap sweat, oil, bacteria and fungi against the scalp. This buildup will irritate hair follicles, increase inflammation, and contribute to temporary shedding or breakage. It has now been known that people who are bald are known for having disgusting, dirty hats.
3: Well, that's because they have to keep their head warm. And they wear hats.
1: I wear a beanie this time of the year.
2: Do you wash it?
1: No, I don't think I've ever washed it.
2: No, exactly. Dermatologists recommend regularly washing your hats or your beanies or anything that you put on your head. And then the trick, though, and what some people are not doing is not letting them dry completely. So then you put a wet, mouldy hat on your head.
3: Who does that? Who puts a wet hat on?
2: I don't know.
3: Well, all I can say is we are very, very lucky we don't wear our underwear on our head because I tell you what, imagine the bloody hair trouble you'd have then.
2: I know, we'd all be bald.
1: Yeah.
3: Well, it just goes to show, though, you wash your undies daily but you don't wash your hat. So what do you value more, your genitals or your head?
1: But who washes the hats? How do you even wash a hat?
2: In the washing machine.
1: So if you put a cap in, doesn't the brim, because it's only cardboard in there, doesn't that, I think, doesn't that?
3: Yeah, no.
1: Just get all.
3: Come on. Just give it a coat of Glen 20.
2: Do you spray it with Glen 20 then?
1: No.
2: You should.
3: Well, you'd go around
2: smelling
3: like a toilet.
2: Well, no, actually, it's too late for you. Because you don't wear.
3: I don't wear hats.
2: Yeah, I was going to say, you don't wear.
3: My hair's getting thicker.
2: You were never a hat wearer, were you?
3: No, they always make me sweaty and scratchy.
2: Look at you. You've a full head of hair.
1: Hang on, I never wore hats when I had hair.
3: Yeah.
1: Or rarely.
2: I think that's a lie.
3: I think she's right.
2: Were a hat wearer and you never washed your dirty hats and therefore you got build up of fungi against your scalp.
1: Ah, yeah, yeah.
3: What about all the robbers then that wear balaclavas? They'd be stuffed.
2: And do you know what makes this story even more true? Mm. Because guess who the photo is of who they've done an example of? Who?
3: Kojak.
2: Kanye West.
3: Oh, God.
1: Yeah, sounds legit. Story checks out.
3: Yep.
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0: 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Hey, could get a shower today, but the sun is shining at the moment. 18 the top, and it's 16 already in the city. It's Sarah Mick and Jono, 20 to 10.
1: I think the sun's shining because Noni Hazelhurst is in town.
0: Oh, yes.
1: One of my favourites, old Noni. She's doing a play at the Theatre Royal.
2: Yeah.
1: Yeah.
2: I love Noni.
1: She's doing a play from Thursday to Saturday. It's just her.
0: Yeah, one woman play. Yeah.
1: One woman play.
2: Oh, they're great.
1: Yeah, well,
2: the
1: Theatre Royal's Andre Herberg has described the Lark as must-see theatre. He said, we're thrilled to have Hazelhurst here on stage. This is raw, powerful storytelling at its best. And there'd be no one could tell a story better than Noni with her experience. She's a great actress.
2: Is it about herself? Like, is she bringing out Big Ted and Humpty Dumpty?
1: Oh, look, I don't want to give it
2: and
1: away.
2: And Jemima?
0: Will she stop and tell us the time on the big clock?
2: And which window to go through?
1: I tell you what, if you did turn up, though, and that music started playing, the theatre would empty fairly quickly.
2: And Jemima?
0: Will she stop and tell us the time on the big clock?
2: And which window to go through?
1: I tell you what, if you did turn up, though, and that music started playing, the theatre...

0: guests and everything else, there wouldn't be anyone better to see than Nani.
1: Absolutely. The Theatre Royal is literally going to open wide so you can come inside.
2: Oh!
0: Hey, tell you what, have a look through the circle window because there's a bear in there.
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0: 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Coming up to 10 o'clock. That's it for us for today.
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2: Absolutely beautiful
0: if you
2: day.
0: See the Cancer Council Tasmania out and about, make sure you donate.
2: Yeah, my word.
0: And you two are about to head off to IGA.
2: IGA Sandy Bay, 10:30 to 11. We'll be making an appearance down there if you want to turn up and give us some dough.
1: What would you choose?
2: No.
1: Money or a car?
2: Yeah, no, we're going to be asking some questions down there and having a bit of fun for half an hour, so that'll
0: all
2: be
0: right.
2: good.
0: Okay, we'll catch you tomorrow for Feel Good Friday. I'm sticking around for a couple of hours with the 20-song music marathon up next.
1: Your wife just walked into the studio too.
0: All right, I'm hiding.
1: No, don't, because I'm about... Yeah, you should, because I'm going to tell her that you chose money over love.
2: Hey, Sarah.
0: Goo Goo Dolls coming up.
1: Oh, so would I. So no wonder you guys are married.
0: Stella Lefty as well. It's 20 songs in a row after the news next. Thanks to E&S, the kitchen, bathroom and laundry experts. 7HRFM.
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10: Good morning, I'm Jane Drew with the latest. The state government says it will amend the Family Violence Act to crack down on serial offenders, to keep victim survivors safe and ensure perpetrators are held to account. Attorney General Guy Barnett says Tasmanian Magistrates Court saw a 40% increase in applications.